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0: right-hander Tyler Kinley will take over on the mound for the Braves, coming on for the 28th time and the second day in a row. Kinley was the... Well, he wasn't the winner. That was Fuentes. Kinley came on last night. He's 4-2 with a 3.28 ERA. And if you're the Reds, it would bode well to get on Mr. Tyler Kinley here in this inning, because then you're going to face Dylan Lee, who struck out the side last night in the seventh. Then you're going to face Robert Suarez, who was the closer for the Padres last year. And then the closer for the Braves is Raisel Iglesias. That's how the 7-8-9 stacks up.
1: Well, this Braves bullpen's tough to come back against. They've been really good, especially lately. 4 1/3 scoreless innings out of the bullpen for Walt Weiss's squad last night. First pitch on the way to Sal Stewart. Swing and a miss, strike one. Haven't allowed a run over the last couple games, which is now 8 1/3. They have a 1.89 ERA in their last 10. Oh, one pitch. Stewart checked his swing, but it's a strike. Slider at the knees, and he's down 0-2. Sal's 0-2. Grounded into a double play to the second baseman in the first. Hit one on the ground to the third baseman, with Ellie standing at third and one out last time up. Now he takes strike three called. Slider on the outside corner. And Sal Stewart on three pitches is down on strikes, and there's one gone here in the sixth.
0: All three sliders, all three in the same spot.
1: Here's Eugenio Suarez. Fly out to center and a strikeout for Suarez. The right-hander Kinley delivers, and Suarez hits it on the ground. A couple of soft hops to the shortstop. He backhands and throws on the money. Two down. Now Spencer Steer. You kind of look at that third inning where the Reds failed to score, and boy, that is a big point in this game right now. You had the one-out triple from Ellie De La Cruz with the middle of your order coming up, and the Reds just couldn't get him in. Here's the pitch. Steer takes a breaking ball down and away. 1-0 on Steer. Kinley looking in, sets, and now the right-hander's 1-0 pitch. Steer hits it on the ground, but right to the shortstop. Mateo again, a backhand pickup. Chest high throw in time to get Steer. Reds are up and down in order in the sixth. Back to Cowboy in the seventh. 3-2 Atlanta on the Reds Radio Network.
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0: he was originally in the lineup and was scratched with an illness.
1: Fastball and off the plate.
0: And because of that, you'll see Friedel hit left on left here after McLean.
1: 1-2 pitch. Swing and a miss. Struck him out. It was a changeup. And McLean way out in front, two down. So here's Friedel. Friedel 0-for-2 here tonight. Tried to bunt his last time up and bunted the ball back to the pitcher, Martin Perez. So a leadoff single by Blade. He is still standing at first base. And a strike over the outside corner. Fastball away from Friedel, about mid-thigh high, and it's a no-ball, one-strike count. The 0-1 to the red center fielder. Swing and a miss. Good breaking ball. Well, Friedel, last year, he was as good as it got as far as a leadoff hitter. And he has really had a tough go here the first couple of months of 2026. No ball, two strike count. Back to the plate. And a breaking ball misses into the dirt. Friedel holds up in time, and that'll move the count to 1-2. Two down here in the red seventh. Left-hander Lee, the pause, the pitch, ground ball right to Olsen at first, and the inning is over. The Reds will strand another base runner, and it is 4-2 Braves as we head on to the eighth. Tommy Thrall's coming back here on the Reds Radio Network.
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0: Reds on the wrong side of a 5-2 final tonight at Great American Ballpark. The totals for Atlanta, 5 runs, 7 hits, no errors. 6 left for the Reds, 2 runs, 5 hits, no errors. They left 4. Winning pitcher in this game, Martin Perez. He's now 3-3. Losing pitchers, Brady Singer, 2-5. Raisel Iglesias earning his 10th save of the year. This game was played in 2 hours, 29 minutes in front of 36,848. Here at Great American Ballpark. Reds and Braves will wrap up the 3-game set tomorrow afternoon. Lefty Nick Lodolo's on the mound for the Reds. He's 1-1 with a 5.57 ERA going up against Braves right-hander Spencer Strider, 3-0 with a 3.46 earned run average. First pitch is 140. We're on the air at 110 with the Reds pregame show across the network. That's all for us. Thanks for listening. Stick around. Yid's got the Reds postgame show coming up next. For the Cowboy, Jeff Brantley, our producer-engineer, Dave Yiddie, Arm Brewster, our studio producer, back at our network headquarters, Drew Westerheide. I'm Tommy Thrall saying goodnight from Great American Ballpark, and we will talk to you again tomorrow afternoon right here on the Reds Radio Network. Good night.
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5: And we're back at Great American Ballpark, where the Atlanta Braves hit four home runs and went on to beat the Reds tonight. Final score 5-2, and now lead this three-game series 2-0. And this is the Cincinnati Children's Postgame Show. I'm Dave Armbruster. The Braves scored a run in the top of the second to take the lead. J.J. Blade then put Cincinnati in front with a two-run homer in the bottom of the second off Martin Perez. A Ronald Acuna homer off of Brady Singer tied the game in the third. The score remained tied until a home run off Jorge Mateo off Singer in the fifth inning. And then Matt Olson homered off Brock Burke in the seventh. And Acuna homered again, this time in the ninth inning off Lyon Richardson. The loss was Cincinnati's third in a row. And they are now just a game over 500 at 29-28. Coming up, we'll check scores around Major League Baseball. Highlights, of course, from this game. But up first, we'll check back in with Tommy and the Cowboy. 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
5: Tonight, 5-2, the final score here at Great American Ballpark. And let's get final thoughts on this game from Tommy Throw and Jeff Brantley.
10: Thanks, Jed. Well, Cowboy, another tough one, and we talked about it. Look, if you're going to play this Braves team, you better have the lead going into the last three innings if you want to even have a chance to beat him. At the very least, be tied, and that wasn't the case tonight. And then, not only that, the Braves just continue to add on.
11: Yeah, I think that when you're playing this Braves club, the idea, obviously with any team, but especially this club, is to keep them in the ballpark. Now, they hit three solo home runs. Actually, they hit four solo home runs, and that's really the difference in your ball game. The Reds have not figured out how to pitch Ronald Acuna Jr. Of course, there are a lot of teams that could probably say that. He's a pretty good player. But that top three in the order, they're pretty tough, especially when you have Acuna Jr. and Olson on the bookend side of Michael Harris. That's part of the reason Michael Harris is hitting so well, is he's got two guys, one in front of him, one behind him, that are hitting the ball out of the ballpark. So the teams are throwing him strikes, and he's doing an awfully good job of catching that fastball.
10: Now, not necessarily game-related to this, but the Reds' bullpen is definitely showing some leaks here over the last, week, 10 days, and probably even longer than that, really, when you look at it. But with the injuries that keep biting this team, Pierce Johnson going back on the IL, are going on the IL today, just another addition to that list. I mean, this is a tough stretch right now for the Reds, but you know, you've got young guys where this is your opportunity to step up.
11: Right. I mean, it's not ideal. Obviously, you don't want to lose your closer or any of your setup guys that are your leverage guys at the back end of the pen. But I'm with you. I think if you're a young pitcher and you have this opportunity, the biggest issue for those guys that are coming up from AAA, they've got to get the ball on the plate. You can't hope that you're going to get wild swings like you got in AAA. That doesn't happen a whole lot up here. You've got to be able to get ahead in the count, and then you can expand the zone. You can't count on a hitter swinging at a 3-1 pitch in the other batter's box opposite of the batter that's at the plate. So you got to be more aggressive. You got to throw strikes. You're going to get hit around sometimes, but other than that, you're going to learn. And that's the biggest issue that you're trying to accomplish with an opportunity to pitch in the big leagues.
10: Reds come up short today, 5-2 against Atlanta.
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5: Back at Great American Ballpark, where the Reds fall for the second night in a row to the Braves. Final score tonight, 5-2. You are listening to the Cincinnati Children's Postgame Show. I'm Dave Armbruster. Let's take a look at some scores around baseball, brought to you by Starfire Automotive and Heavy Duty Lubricants and the Starfire Bullpen. We start in American League Cities, where the White Sox beat the Tigers 7-1. And don't look now, but the Chicago White Sox are in second place in the AL Central, just two games behind the Cleveland Guardians. Cincinnati product Andrew Benintendi went 2-for-4, including going deep in the eighth inning.
16: Benintendi, he turns on this one. Watch it fly. It's a Benny bomb.
5: And that's a call on White Sox TV. The Rangers over the Royals today, 7-6, the final score there. The Orioles beat the Blue Jays 6-5. Baltimore scored five times in the bottom of the ninth inning. The game-winning hit off the bat of Pete Alonso.
17: The 2-1 pitch to Alonso. He goes the other way. He has a base hit. And the Orioles have won it. Incredible magic on a Saturday here at Camden Yards. 6-5 Baltimore. Pete Alonso, the hero. And the Orioles come all the way back and win it.
5: And that's the call on Orioles Radio. The Red Sox beat the Guardians 9-1 today in Cleveland. Sonny Gray, six innings of four-hit, one-run baseball for the Red Sox. He wins his sixth game of the season. The Angels beat up on the Rays today 14-3. Wade Meckler gave L.A. all they would need in the first inning.
18: And here's the next delivery. This ball's lifted high in the air. This ball's hit deep down the right side, and you can kiss it goodbye. That is a grand slam right there. Angels on the board with four already here in the top of the first inning. It's 4-0 Halos.
5: That's Terry Smith on Angels Radio. Mike Trout, by the way, hit his 14th home run of the season for L.A. in that game as well. The Astros beat the Brewers 9-2 in Houston. Houston took the lead when they scored three in the second. The big blow off the bat of Jeremy Pena.
19: Open stance for Pena. Right-hander delivers. Breaking ball, and that's belted. Deep to left field, and you can kiss it goodbye. Off the community leader's signs, a two-run shot for Jeremy Pena, and the Astros lead it 3-1. Pena's third of the season.
5: And that's the call on Astros radio, just about ready to get underway in Sacramento, the Yankees and A's, and then in about 9 minutes or so, it's the D-backs and Mariners in Seattle. When we return, scores from National League cities. 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
5: Park, where the Reds fall to the Braves tonight, 5-2, the final score. Continuing with scores now from a National League cities, the Nationals beat the Padres 9-4 today. Washington has scored 320 runs this season, tops in Major League Baseball. The Pirates over the Twins 10-9 in Pittsburgh. Pittsburgh scored 6 in the second inning, 3 off the bat of O'Neill Cruz.
23: That ball slammed. Clemens, here it goes!
5: And that's the call on Pirates TV. The Mets over the Marlins today, 6-1 in New York. They are in the bottom of the ninth inning now in St. Louis at Busch Stadium, where the Cubs have a 6-1 lead over the Cardinals. Chicago scored 2 unearned runs in the sixth inning to take the lead. Pete Crow Armstrong then hit a home run in the top of the eighth inning. Still to come, or the Rockies lead the Giants 2-0 in the bottom of the third, and still to come, the Phillies and Dodgers get together in L.A. When we return, highlights from tonight's Reds loss to the Braves, 5-2 the final score. 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
0: Tonight for Cincinnati, he quickly set the Braves down in order in the top of the first. Ozzie Albies led off the top of the second with a double. He moved the third on a ground out. Mauricio Dubon then walked. That brought Mike Yastrzemski to the plate. He singled to center field, scoring Albies, and it was 1-0 Atlanta. On that play, Dubon moved to third base. Next to the plate was Jorge Mateo, and this happened.
10: Jorge Mateo at the plate. First pitch to Mateo. He shows bunt, pulls the bat back, and now they throw to third, goodness. And it hits off Suarez's glove. He picks it up, throws home. They still got a chance. Got him! Dubon thought he got around the tag of Stevenson on the throw home from Suarez. They had him dead to rights at third on the failed bunt attempt by Mateo.
0: The Atlanta Braves challenged that call, but it was upheld. He was out. The Reds didn't score off Braves starter Martin Perez in the first, but they took the lead off the left-hander in the bottom of the second. Eugenio Suarez flew out to begin the inning. Spencer Steer then walked. That brought left fielder J.J. Blade to the plate.
10: And here he comes. First pitch swung on, and it is crushed. High, deep, right field, and it is gone. Into the Braves' bullpen, J.J. Blade didn't wait around. A two-run go-ahead home run for the Reds left fielder here in the second. 2-1 Reds.
11: You know, I don't know how he's doing it, but I sure am glad he's doing it for the Reds.
0: Atlanta tied the game up in the top of the third when Ronald Acuna Jr. hit a one-out homer to right field off of Brady Singer. The Reds had a real chance to retake the lead in the bottom of the third. With one out, Elly De La Cruz tripled to right field, but Sal Stewart grounded out the third. Elly had to stay put, or he would have been a dead duck, and Suarez then struck out to end the inning. Neither team scored in the fourth, but Atlanta took the lead in the top of the fifth off Brady Singer. Mike Yastrzemski grounded out to begin things, but number eight hitter Jorge Mateo broke a 2-2 tie with one swing of the bat, and this, unfortunately, is our change the outcome play of the game.
10: That was the final out of the second inning. Now he swings and launches one high and very deep, and it ain't coming back. Mateo drives one way out of here to left into the second row of the second deck. Solo home run for Jorge Mateo, just his third home run of the year. He now has hits in 10 of his last 11 starts. And he has given the Braves a 3-2 lead with that line drive home run to left.
0: 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After the home run, Singer struck out Sandy Leone. He then walked the next three batters he faced to load the bases. And as Tommy and Jeff pointed out, he possibly was pitching around Acuna, Harris, and Olsen to get the Ozzie Albies, and Albies flew out to short left field to end the inning. Singer was finished after five innings pitched, four hits, three runs earned, four walks, two strikeouts, two home runs, 94 pitches, 48 of those for strikes. TJ Antone took over on the mound in the top of the sixth. He gave up a hit and a walk, but kept Atlanta off the scoreboard. The Reds went out in order in the bottom of the sixth. The Braves scored a big insurance run off Brock Burke in the top of the seventh. He retired Acuna and Harris to begin things. But Matt Olson hit a home run to center field. That made it 4-2 Atlanta. J.J. Blade led off the bottom of the seventh with a base hit for Cincinnati, but he was stranded. Tony Santion pitched a 1-2-3 eighth for the Reds. Cincinnati went out in order in the bottom of the eighth inning. Lyon Richardson, who was just called up today when Pierce Johnson went on the IL, came on the pitch at the top of the ninth. He quickly retired the first two batters, but then had to face Ronald Acuna.
10: And the right-hander's 1-0 pitch. Swung on, lifted to center field. It's well struck. Back in a hurry, the center fielder Friedel. He leaps. It's gone. He's done it again. That is four home runs in three games for Ronald Acuna Jr., his second tonight.
0: And that was four home runs for the Braves tonight against Cincinnati. Former Red Raisel Iglesias came on the pitch to bottom of the ninth for Atlanta. He set the Reds down in order, and that was that. Reds fall 5-2. Back with the totals next on the Reds Radio Network.
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1: I want to be that old couple. I want to be that old guy walking behind his wife going, it's hot, where are we going? That guy's earned his stripes. I like a couple that's been together so long they can start a fight without talking. She can just look at him. He'll go, don't start that. Not here. That's love. They say married men live longer. I think it just feels that way. My dad is starting to come unglued a little bit. He's using the wrong words to describe stuff, and he's convinced he's right. So we took him to the candle store. He walks into a store full of people, goes, smells like incest in here. I took him to the heart doctor for a checkup. He comes out. I go, how'd it go? He goes, ah, they put them wires on my chest. Gave me a KGB. I'm clear. They say you live long enough, you watch your parents become children again. My dad's 67. My son is 7. I took them to Disney World. They're the same person.
0: It up. Laughs on Break.
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0: 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The Crook and Chase Countdown is amping up for CMA Fest Week. 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
3: Cloudy overnight, 57 for the low, then about a 20 to 30% chance of a shower or a thunderstorm for Sunday. Tomorrow's high about 80 once again. Then tomorrow night, a 40% chance of rain and thunderstorms with a low of 62. We'll carry that right into Monday with a 40% chance and a high of 81. Then Tuesday, sunny 78. Wednesday, sunny 77. Nice start to the month of June.

0: Charlie and Lorianne here. The Crook and Chase Countdown is amping up for CMA Fest Week. 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
4: Partly cloudy overnight, 57 for the low, then about a 20 to 30% chance of a shower or a thunderstorm for Sunday. Tomorrow's high about 80 once again. Then tomorrow night, a 40% chance of rain and thunderstorms with a low of 62. We'll carry that right into Monday with a 40% chance and a high of 81. Then Tuesday, sunny 78. Wednesday, sunny 77. Nice start to the month of June.

0: Trevor Valentine. President Trump is speaking from the White House tonight on a potential peace deal with Iran.
1: I'm in no hurry. I'd like to say I'm in a hurry because, you know, gasoline prices are going to come tumbling down. But if you're going to be in a hurry, you're not going to make a good deal. And slowly but surely, we're getting, I think, what we want. And if we don't get what we want, we're going to end it a different way.
0: Any ICE protesters continue outside of New Jersey's Delaney Hall. ICE detention barricaded protected zones that were established. Governor Mikey Sherrill, though, is continuing to call for the center's closure.
2: They have not been running this facility well. They've not been running it competently. They have been increasing tensions in a way that's not helpful to public safety.
0: Six people who ended up clashing with police at Delaney Hall in Newark, New Jersey last night were arrested on Friday night. 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

0: Deborah Valentine. President Trump is speaking from the White House tonight on a potential peace deal with Iran.
1: I'm in no hurry. I'd like to say I'm in a hurry because, you know, gasoline prices are going to come tumbling down. But if you're going to be in a hurry, you're not going to make a good deal. And slowly but surely, we're getting, I think, what we want. And if we don't get what we want, we're going to end it a different way.
0: Any ICE protesters continue outside of New Jersey's Delaney Hall. ICE detention barricaded protected zones that were established. Governor Mikey Sherrill, though, is continuing to call for the center's closure.
2: They have not been running this facility well. They have not been running it competently. They have been increasing tensions in a way that's not helpful to public safety.
0: Six people who ended up clashing with police at Delaney Hall in Newark, New Jersey last night were arrested on Friday night. 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

0: kindergarten. I have 5 young children. During summer, they lounge around like they've just returned from fighting ISIS. 3rd grade was a beast. Summer vacation does kind of set up an adulthood of disappointment. That first job, you're like, I have to go to work in July? What is this, Russia?
1: Studio 101. Laugh it up. Laughs on break.
2: Hey, what's up, everybody? 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
3: 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Don't tell on me. Yeah.

0: Charlie and Lorianne here. The Crook and Chase Countdown is amping up for CMA Fest Week. Keith Urban and Jordan Davis are ready to entertain and are working on making their autographs readable.
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4: Partly cloudy overnight, 57 for the low, then about a 20 to 30% chance of a shower or a thunderstorm for Sunday. Tomorrow's high about 80 once again. Then tomorrow night, a 40% chance of rain and thunderstorms with a low of 62. We'll carry that right into Monday with a 40% chance and a high of 81. Then Tuesday, sunny, 78. Wednesday, sunny, 77. Nice start to the month of June.

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1: I'm Chris DeMeo. President Trump still not decided on a peace deal with Iran.
2: I'm in no hurry. I'd like to say I'm in a hurry because, you know, gasoline prices are going to come tumbling down. But if you're going to be in a hurry, you're not going to make a good deal. And slowly but surely, we're getting, I think, what we want. And if we don't get what we want, we're going to end it a different way.
1: The president on Fox's My View with Lara Trump. Anti-ICE protesters continue outside a detention center in New Jersey.
3: They have not been running this facility well. They've not been running it competently. They have been increasing tensions in a way that's not helpful to public safety. This is not what we believe in here in New Jersey. We are doing our job. We are keeping the public safe.
1: The governor, Mikey Sherrill. The final two victims found from this week's implosion of a Washington State paper mill. 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

0: Do you want music?
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4: Wow, you sound fantastic. You have great energy. I'm excited to be here. I had a couple of Red Bulls before the show. Yeah, they say Red Bull gives you wings. I'm like, nah, it gives me heart palpitations and the shakes. I like it, though. I don't even care how it tastes. Right? I feel like every time I'm drinking one, someone will tell me how bad it tastes while I'm drinking it. Obviously, I don't care. I'm like, bro, I know it tastes like Skittles and pennies. Doesn't it? It's sort of fruity, kind of metallic. It's like eating sweet tarts and drinking out of the sprinklers when you're a kid. Sometimes I have those five-hour energy shots. You ever have those? Yeah, those are fantastic, like one at a time. Yeah, two's a real bad idea. Tell you why the math doesn't add up the way you think it might. I took two one time like an idiot. I was like, oh, 5 hour energy plus 5 hour energy. I should be looking at about 10 hours of energy. That is not how that works out at all. Yeah, just so you know, you don't get 10 hours of energy. What you get is like a 45 minute panic attack.
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3: A slight chance of showers and thunderstorms for you Sunday, about a 20 to 30% chance of rain there, and a high today of about 80 degrees. And then for you Sunday night, a 40% chance of rain and thunderstorms with a low of 62. For Monday, a 40% chance of rain and thunderstorms with a high of 81. Then Tuesday, sunny, a high of 78. Wednesday, sunny with a high of 77.

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2: I'm Deborah Valentine. As the U.S. continues to consider Iran's latest peace proposal, U.S. forces fire on a ship heading towards an Iranian port in violation of the U.S. blockade.
3: After issuing 20 warnings to a Gambia-flagged vessel trying to sail towards an Iranian port, a U.S. aircraft fired on the ship with a Hellfire missile, hitting the ship's engine room and disabling that vessel.
2: Fox's Jeff Paul reporting from Dubai. Two Carroll County Sheriff's deputies were fired upon Friday night during a welfare check. Carroll County Deputy Logan Utt died of his injuries. A massive manhunt is underway in Virginia for the alleged shooter, Michael Puckett. He is considered armed and extremely dangerous. More from Fox 8's Gretchen Spenger.
4: U.S. Marshals are offering a $10,000 reward for information leading to his arrest.
2: The second deputy was saved by his bulletproof vest. 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
4: Music is wild. I tell you what, I love being a comedian. I can be a comedian forever, but you can't be a rock star forever. You got to quit after a while. There's some rock bands that just aren't quitting. Like Van Halen. They're still touring. They can't even breathe anymore, people. Should be called Van Inhaler. That's what their name should be. They didn't do the songs, you know, they used to do, might as well jump. The Rolling Stones, they should have quit years ago. Well, their songs, I'm jumping Jack Flash, I've got gas, gas, gas. Rolling Stones, are they still trash in hotel rooms? And empty cans of Ensure everywhere?
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3: A slight chance of showers and thunderstorms for you Sunday, about a 20 to 30% chance of rain there, and a high today of about 80 degrees. And then for you Sunday night, a 40% chance of rain and thunderstorms with a low of 62. For Monday, a 40% chance of rain and thunderstorms with a high of 81. Then Tuesday, sunny, a high of 78. Wednesday, sunny with a high of 77.

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1: News, and I'm Chris DeMeo. Still awaiting word from President Trump on his deal, on a peace deal with Iran that could put an end to the war.
2: The White House says that he met with top aides for about 2 hours in the Situation Room discussing the latest of this potential deal. The president underscoring his demand that Iran can never possess a nuclear weapon.
1: Fox's Alex Hogan. Two remaining missing victims are found after this week's implosion of a paper mill plant in Washington State.
3: As of this afternoon, our office has recovered and identified all 9 missing individuals, along with one that was transported to St. John's Medical Center.
1: Kellett's County Coroner Dana Tucker. 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
2: Here's the divide. 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Some people like pie more than cake. We've never been able to agree which one is best. Now, I need your help very briefly. First, I need you to stop yelling out cake or pie. It's still a comedy show, and it's still a monologue. By round of applause, how many people like cake more than pie? It's a fair amount of people. How many people like pie more than cake? Oh, you pie people. You make me laugh. Cake will always be superior to pie. Yes. For one very simple reason. Frosting! Y'all forgot about frosting! Frosting trumps all! You're gonna put whipped cream up against frosting? Don't make me laugh. Here's how good frosting is. When you are eating it out of the can, you feel shame.
1: 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Laughs on break.

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4: A slight chance of showers and thunderstorms for you Sunday, about a 20 to 30% chance of rain there, and a high today of about 80 degrees. And then for you Sunday night, a 40% chance of rain and thunderstorms with a low of 62. For Monday, a 40% chance of rain and thunderstorms with a high of 81. Then Tuesday, sunny, a high of 78. Wednesday, sunny with a high of 77.

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0: This is what matters. 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School sports. 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This message presented by the Kentucky High School Athletic Association and the Kentucky High School Athletic Directors Association.
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4: I am 74 years old. I was on America's Got Talent about 6 years ago, and Mel B of the Spice Girls did not like my jokes, which was disappointing because I wanted to open for her group. I could have been Old Spice. I'm a gamer. Do we have any gamers? What's your game?
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4: 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Sometimes till 7 o'clock at night. As far as social media goes, you can follow me on the bulletin board at Kroger's. Or my chart. I just paid off my student loan. Y'all been in the light. Thank you very much.
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7: 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It's Luke Combs. Here's my song. 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
3: A slight chance of showers and thunderstorms for you Sunday, about a 20 to 30% chance of rain there, and a high today of about 80 degrees. And then for your Sunday night, a 40% chance of rain and thunderstorms with a low of 62. For Monday, a 40% chance of rain and thunderstorms with a high of 81. Then Tuesday, sunny, a high of 78. Wednesday, sunny with a high of 77.

0: The housing market is heating up. The average home sits on the market for just a month before getting an offer. When time is precious, information is essential, so buyers need to be educated in case they need to decide quickly. 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So before you seek your dream home, speak with a mortgage lender to become a knowledgeable, data-driven buyer. Mortgage lenders can also explain the role credit scores play in securing the best interest rate and how to strategically use points. Plus, their knowledge in property taxes and types of loans helps buyers understand a home's total affordability.
1: Chris DeMeo, still awaiting word from President Trump on his agreement on a peace deal with Iran that could end the war.
2: The White House says that he met with top aides for about 2 hours in the Situation Room discussing the latest of this potential deal. The president underscoring his demand that Iran can never possess a nuclear weapon.
1: Fox's Alex Hogan. Two remaining missing victims are found after this week's implosion of a paper mill plant in Washington State.
3: As of this afternoon, our office has recovered and identified all 9 missing individuals, along with one that was transported to St. John's Medical Center.
1: Cowlitz County Coroner Dana Tucker, still no word on what caused the blast. 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
3: I'm in my 40s, and millennials, you're here. Thank you for being here. Thank you for paying attention. I know it's really hard for your people. You're probably on 12 different kinds of medications to make that happen from the articles that I've read. And I know you have tough jobs as gluten-free web designers and vegan Uber drivers, Bitcoin Venmo managers. There were five jobs I could have got when I got out of high school. Five that I could have had. There was a band called The Village People. Those were your job choices. I was an Indian chief from 1991 to 1995. That's true. That's actually true, everybody.
2: 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Laugh it up. Laughs on Break.

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4: A slight chance of showers and thunderstorms for you Sunday, about a 20 to 30% chance of rain there, and a high today of about 80 degrees. And then for your Sunday night, a 40% chance of rain and thunderstorms with a low of 62. For Monday, a 40% chance of rain and thunderstorms with a high of 81. Then Tuesday, sunny, a high of 78. Wednesday, sunny with a high of 77.

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1: Fox News, I'm Deborah Valentine. President Trump speaking from the White House Saturday evening as he considers Iran's latest peace proposal.
2: I'm in no hurry. I'd like to say I'm in a hurry because, you know, gasoline prices are going to come tumbling down. But if you're going to be in a hurry, you're not going to make a good deal. And slowly but surely, we're getting, I think, what we want. And if we don't get what we want, we're going to end it a different way.
1: Reuters reporting that state media in Iran says Iran's Revolutionary Guard Navy claims 28 vessels passed through the Strait of Hormuz in the past 24 hours, despite the U.S. military blockade. There's been no response from U.S. officials about the claim. Ukraine's military says it hit Russia's Saratov oil refinery overnight as fighting between Ukraine and Russia continues. The extent of the damage and potential injuries has not yet been released. 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
4: I went to the doctor, and I wanted to make sure that I was okay for the road. The doctor did a blood test, a stress test, and blood pressure, and they were really good. Now, the doctor looked at me shocked. She goes, these numbers are good. She goes, did you know you're allergic to wheat? I did not know that. The next time one of my friends call me and say, John, we're going wheat picking. Would you like to come? I'll have to say no. Then I thought, wait a minute, maybe I should ask questions. Wheat is flour. I said, what does this wheat thing mean? She said, do you eat a lot of gluten? I don't know what gluten is, but yes, I would say yes. I think I'm mostly gluten, to be honest with you. I don't know. And she gave me a book of things that have gluten in it. You know what has gluten in it? Every day! I didn't take it well. Have you tried gluten-free stuff? It needs gluten. Then I tried some gluten-free bread. I immediately asked for gluten spread so that I might reintroduce the gluten. I hope they make I Can't Believe It's Not Gluten. The gluten-free bread doesn't toast. It broke the toaster.
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2: A slight chance of showers and thunderstorms for you Sunday, about a 20 to 30% chance of rain there, and a high today of about 80 degrees, and then for you Sunday night, a 40% chance of rain and thunderstorms with a low of 62. For Monday, a 40% chance of rain and thunderstorms with a high of 81, then Tuesday sunny, a high of 78, Wednesday sunny with a high of 77.

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1: And welcome to Kentucky Focus. I'm Scott Fitzgerald. Today, we're looking at a couple of areas where small changes, albeit new changes, are leading to, well, big results and what those might mean moving forward to those of us here in the Commonwealth. From improvements happening inside school systems across the country to the way homeowners are handling unexpected problems when things go wrong at home, we've got some new practical insights that really open a lot of eyes. Hey, stick around. We've got a full show after this. I'm Scott Fitzgerald. This is Kentucky Focus.
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3: Come on, Liam, let's go. 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
1: Welcome back to Kentucky Focus. I'm Scott Fitzgerald. Well, across the country, there's a growing conversation about student performance in reading and math, but new research suggests the full picture may be more encouraging than many realize. A new report from the Center for Public Research and Leadership at Columbia University highlights 12 school districts that are seeing measurable gains in academic achievement. Some are reporting double-digit improvements in reading and math proficiency after implementing coordinated system-wide changes. At the center of this work is a new framework known as REACH, focused on aligning curriculum, professional learning, and district-wide supports to strengthen instruction and outcomes. to help break down what's working and what other schools can learn from these results, we're joined by Dr. Elizabeth Chu, Executive Director for the Center for Public Research and Leadership. Dr. Chu, thank you for taking time to join us. What led to the All Systems Go project, and what problem was it trying to solve in public education?
20: It's a great question. Well, we were really excited to look across the country to see if there were some good things happening in school districts out there. As you already mentioned, you know, so much of what's happening in our news cycle and in our country points out what's going wrong. And so we wanted to take a hard look at districts across the country to see if there are things that are going right. And it turns out when we looked closely, we saw a number of school districts around the country were seeing promising student gains in both reading and math. And those districts are the ones that are bucking national trends of declining test scores. So we wanted to see what's working in those bright spot districts. And that's what you can find in our report.
1: That's awesome, Dr. Chu. And can you give us an example? What are some of the most consistent patterns you saw across these success stories?
20: Absolutely. So one of the things that we saw is you use the word consistent, and I'll use the exact same word in response, which is that there's a consistent playbook that these districts are following to achieve these measurable gains. And it turns out all of them started their journey to real improvements by adopting a shared high-quality curriculum. They use that shared high-quality curriculum as a launch pad for really impressive student achievement improvements. For example, in districts from New Jersey to New York to Tennessee, we see students are making double-digit gains. A couple of examples, in one of New York City's districts, District 7 in the South Bronx, over the course of 2022 to 2025, the district achieved a 24 percentage point increase in math proficiency, which is pretty astounding.
1: Right on. Dr. Elizabeth Chu joining us now, Executive Director of the Center for Public Research and Leadership. And we're talking about some gains in education and academic achievement. And at the centerpiece of all this is, of course, the REACH program. And the REACH framework is, well, what is it, Dr. Chu, and how does it change what happens inside schools and districts?
20: I'm so glad you asked, because one of the reasons why we wanted to put out this framework is so that more districts across the country could use it. So we found that the districts that are making these impressive gains are all following a similar playbook, which we captured in our REACH Higher Together framework. REACH is our acronym that captures the five elements of this playbook. The R stands for resources. So you got to get shared high quality curriculum in all educators' hands, resource. The E stands for equip. Then you got to make sure that once you get those tools in educators' hands, you're training them and supporting them to use them well. That's the E. The A is assess and adjust. Once you get people trained to use the tools and they start using the tools, you have to monitor how it's going, and each teacher has to monitor how it's working for their students. And you got to adjust so that you do more of what works and less of what doesn't. You want to make sure that everyone's working together as one learning community. And the H is hardwire. You want to make sure that this is systematized so that it doesn't depend on educators acting like superheroes every day, but you're making the easy thing the right thing to do because it's built into the systems that run your district.
1: That's right. Dr. Elizabeth Chu joining us now. Fascinating conversation. She is the executive director of the Center for Public Research and Leadership. And of course, talking about new framework known as REACH that focuses on aligning curriculum, professional training, and district-wide supports. And Dr. Chu, why is the alignment so critical to student outcomes? What's really driving that training? Why are you seeing such strong results with that?
20: Well, it does a few things. Number one, it makes sure that in every single classroom, kids are getting on-grade, high-quality instruction. Before adopting shared curriculum, a number of these places, what was happening in a particular classroom was too dependent on the teacher who happened to be in that classroom. And teachers themselves were spending a lot of time searching for lessons, creating lessons, looking for materials, instead of being able to focus on the instruction that will meet their particular students' needs. So that's one really important thing. It raises the quality of teaching and learning, and it raises expectations for the students. The other really cool thing is that once you have shared curriculum in place, everyone can work together. The adults can work together about their craft because they're all teaching from the same lesson plan and the same curricular arc. So you can have collaboration at a level that you never had before, which allows you to improve your services to kids at a level never before.
1: And Dr. Tu, we all know that, you know, whenever you put things together like this, and there are so many players involved, so many chefs in the kitchen, if you will, sometimes it can be difficult to stick with that kind of system-wide change over time. What does it take for a district to be successful with something like REACH?
20: Well, one of the really exciting things is that a number of these districts have stuck with it through leadership changes. Some stuck with it through the pandemic, and it's allowed them to recover more quickly. And so actually, I think that's where the A and the C come in, the assess and adjust and the cohere, as well as the H, the hardwire. They've built these systems that are not dependent on single people, but they've built these systems where they're constantly monitoring, so they're able to show that they're on the right trajectory. They have a lot of the community aligned around this as a strategy, and so the buy-in isn't just the buy-in from one leader, but it's from everyone in the system. And they've made it systematic, they've hardwired it. So to turn away from this curriculum, to turn away from these practices of adult collaboration would require undoing and redoing the systems that really make your district tick.
1: Great conversation. Dr. Elizabeth Chu is joining us. She's the executive director for the Center for Public Research and Leadership, talking about the REACH program now, aligning curriculum, professional teaching, and district-wide support to help students gain when it comes to education. And so, Dr. Chu, is, you know, for educators or administrators who are listening to this and they want to replicate these gains, they like what you're saying, where should they realistically begin?
20: I think the first step in all of these districts was adopting that shared high-quality curriculum because it served as the launch pad for a number of these improvements that were to follow. Like I said, it's sort of like this: the curriculum sets the foundation or the shared infrastructure for improvement. And from there, they move to the training and then the assessment and the cohering all at once.
1: And finally, Dr. Chu, where can viewers go to learn more about the report and, of course, the REACH framework if they want to dig a little deeper?
20: It's allsystemsgo.org. So we urge school and district leaders, teachers, policymakers, families, anyone who wants to read about some of these bright spots and bring some of the bright spot practices to their local school districts, go to itsallsystemsgo.org. to read about these districts across the country.
1: I like what you're throwing down there, Dr. Chu. As the father of an elementary school teacher, I can appreciate what you're talking about for sure. Dr. Elizabeth Chu, Executive Director of the Center for Public Research and Leadership. The program is called REACH. Dr. Chu, thanks for taking time to talk to us.
20: Thank you. Have a wonderful day.
1: And thank you again to Elizabeth Chu for walking us through some new findings in how school districts are improving outcomes in reading, math, and of course, the REACH framework that's driving those new gains. Coming up next, we're shifting from classrooms to households. When a home goes down, whether it's your, of course, AC, plumbing, or electrical, especially in these hot summers in Kentucky, it can quickly become a stressful time and expensive. We'll talk about how homeowners are getting faster support and more flexibility. More traditional ways. I'm Scott Fitzgerald. This is Kentucky Focus.
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2: Tech trends. T-Mobile now says it is putting a translator into virtually every phone on its network. The wireless carrier has opened up the beta of its new AI-powered live translation service. Instead of having translation from one language to another done on your device, the translation is handled in the middle by the network so it can work during any phone call. Only one person needs to be a T-Mobile user, and they can kick off the translation by dialing *87*. And Google says it wants to give you more of a glimpse into your own health. The search giant has rebranded its Fitbit app as Google Health and promises it can be your one stop for all your health and wellness data. Google says the health app will be able to handle data from wearables, smart devices like connected scales, and even import medical records. And the company says a coaching feature will help you make sense of all the data. With Tech Trends, Chuck Siebertson.
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3: And welcome back to Kentucky Focus. I'm Scott Fitzgerald. While summer temperatures rise across the Commonwealth, homeowners are putting their air conditioning systems, plumbing, and electrical setups to the test, with extreme heat putting extra strain on our home systems and unexpected breakdowns that can, well, quickly turn into urgent and costly problems. Well, it's leading many homeowners to look for faster, more convenient ways to handle repairs and maintenance. Joining us today to talk about how homeowners are navigating these challenges is Ray Tong, Vice President of Home Warranty at American Home Shield. 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Ray, to start us off, who should consider a home warranty, and how does that differ, say, from homeowners insurance?
4: In a word, homeowners. 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I like to say that it's the best kept secret among homeowners. 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The way that we do that is when you experience a breakdown of the core systems and appliances in your home, we will dispatch a qualified repair technician to get you back up and running. And how this differs from homeowners insurance is that homeowners insurance largely deals with things that may happen to you in specific instances, like natural disasters. But a home warranty will help you with issues when those core systems and appliances break down due to normal wear and tear. That's why we like to say that a home warranty is different and complements home insurance, because we help you with things that will inevitably happen that homeowners insurance does not cover.
3: And again, we're talking with Ray Tong, Vice President of Home Warranty at American Home Shield, and we're talking about those home warranties we hear and read so much about. And Ray introducing us to something new, virtual home warranties. So Ray, what types of home systems appliances are typically covered under something, say, like a virtual home warranty?
4: That's a great question. I'm glad you brought that up, because virtual experiences in this category is a recent innovation that we have brought forth. So I like to describe how things used to be in a totally different category. The same way that medicine brought us telemedicine, so you could talk to a medical professional from the comfort of your home without scheduling an in-person appointment, this is the type of innovation that we have now brought to your home. So if you have a question, whether it's a big or small issue that you have a question about, you can speak to one of our virtual experts. And these virtual experts, they're people. We're living in an age of AI, and you kind of have doubts. It's like, is this real? Is it not real? So in our case, it's definitely real. You are talking to a human who has nearly 20 years of experience in their field, who can help you address that issue. Now, the types of issues that can be addressed, again, big or small. One of the experiences that I've had personally is with my refrigerator. So I was dealing with some frost buildup in my refrigerator. I was able to get in touch with a virtual expert who took me through a guided experience. Everything that I was seeing on my phone, I gave my virtual expert permission to see that exact same footage. So that way he understood what I was seeing, could diagnose the issue. And in my case, it was because I had too much stuff in my refrigerator. Maybe that's something that people can relate to, but I had too much stuff. So I needed to make some changes there so I could get proper airflow circulation happening in my refrigerator. And sure enough, the issue cleared up. It was great. It was a wonderful experience.
3: And we're talking with Ray Tong, Vice President of Home Warranty at American Home Shield. And we're talking about the different warranties that are out there and the different companies, really, that offer them. He can only speak to what they offer at American Home Shield. But, Ray, the video chat experience includes talking to people like HVAC technicians, electricians, and plumbers. How does that improve the homeowner experience during, say, peak summer heat when time really matters?
4: So these two elements that we've talked about with a home warranty, it's all centered on making life easier for the homeowner. So in the breakdown situation where you need an in-person visit, because sometimes that's just necessary, where it's not the type of thing that a guided experience can help you with, we make life easier for the homeowner, for our customers, by being the one place to call, and we'll dispatch a qualified repair technician. Will also stand by the work to make sure that repair is done properly. With the virtual expert, the element of making life easier takes on a different form, which is you could talk to somebody right then and there, and in many cases, you could just resolve the issue immediately.
3: And wrapping up a great conversation, Ray Tong joining us as the summer months start to heat up here around the Commonwealth. He is president of Home Warranty at American Home Shield. And we're talking about the many different warranties that are out there. They're all the rage now. Everybody seems to be using them, and they seem to come in handy. And Ray, before we let you go, my friend, any final thoughts for those listening out there?
4: I'll close with this last story, which has to do with a similar type of product, but for a totally different device. And that device is your phone. So when you think about your phone, there are these things you could buy like AppleCare or PixelCare. And its function is very similar, which is if something were to break in your phone, that you're covered to get you back up and running. Your phone is really important. You run your life through your phone, but you live your life in your home. And for those people who are willing to consider purchasing that type of protection for your phone, your home is far, far more valuable. And I would argue equally or more important. So that would be the last tip, which is if you're willing to consider these things for your phone, how much more important is your home, which is where you live your life?
3: Thanks again to Ray Tong for joining us to talk about how some home warranties and now virtual support is making way and changing the way homeowners in 2026 handle unexpected repairs, especially when timing and cost matter most. When we come back, we'll wrap things up here on Kentucky Focus. I'm Scott Fitzgerald.
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8: New research shows many people aren't staying on weight loss drugs long. A study published in JAMA Network Open found about 3 in 4 adults who started a GLP-1 drug for weight loss are no longer taking it within a year. But switching medications was also common. About 1 in 5 people changed to a different GLP-1 during that first year, and those who switched were more likely to stick with treatment. Wegovy and Ozempic were the most common drugs people started on and the most common ones people switched to. The study authors say switching may reflect doctors adjusting treatment as newer weight loss drugs become available. Additional studies found that stopping GLP-1 medications does result in weight gain and backsliding of healthy heart goals, including blood pressure, blood sugar, and other health measures. People may stop these medications for several reasons, including side effects, cost, or changing insurance coverage. You can up your chances of staying on a GLP-1 by starting with a lower dose and increasing it slowly. They can help the body adjust. With this Medical Minute, I'm Jacqueline Lee.
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3: And that's going to do it for this edition of Kentucky Focus. 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
13: Hi, it's Tori DeVito. 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

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Music that will warm your heart and fill your soul. You'll hear traditional hymns, familiar gospel hits, and current gospel releases. It's our desire that you are truly blessed by these artists and songs. Celebration to the King.

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You'll hear traditional hymns, familiar gospel hits, and current gospel releases. It's our desire that you are truly blessed by these artists and songs. Celebration to the

0: to the King right here on WLOC. We've got a wonderful morning of gospel music to share with you. We're kicking things off with the Hensons.
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your heart and fill your soul. You'll hear traditional hymns, familiar gospel hits, and current gospel releases. It's our desire that you are truly blessed by these artists and songs. Celebration to the King.

0: time for a short break. Thank you to Corey Hill Monuments and Larry Body Shop for supporting today's music. The Primitive Quartet is coming up right after this.
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Dean Osborne and Eastbound here on Celebration to the King on this Sunday morning. And good to have you along with us this morning, last day of May. And I hope you're having a good morning this morning. 6 minutes away from 8 o'clock and Brother Briley Buchanan. And I've got a song right now by the Perrys entitled After All.

0: It's 8 o'clock. Time now for Seeking the Old Pass with Brother Briley Buchanan of Canaanland Baptist Church.
1: Good morning, everyone. Thank you for being tuned in and listening this morning. We're glad to be on the radio here at WLOC and glad to be having Seeking the Old Pass this morning. And we say hello to all of our FM, AM, and online listeners. We're glad that you're here, and thank you for making Seeking the Old Pass a part of your Sunday morning. And it is a beautiful day on this last day of May, and it's almost hard to believe that tomorrow's June, but it is last day of May, and I'm thankful for what the Bible says, where in the book of Psalms it said, "This is the day the Lord hath made. I will rejoice and be glad in it." And I hope that's your attitude this morning. I'm glad it's Sunday. Sundays are my favorite day of the week, and I'm just glad to be here and glad that you're here to join us and be with us on the radio today. But before we go any further in the program today, we do want to thank our sponsor for sponsoring the program. They've been sponsoring, ever since we started, which I believe was in September of 24. So we've been doing this a long time, and they've been sponsoring ever since, and that is Glasgow Electric Motor and HVAC Supply. They're located in Glasgow at 607 Columbia Avenue, in between Glasgow High School and the Glasgow Square. And I do want to tell you, as we keep on getting into, I think we're finally settled down into warmer temperatures, and I think my wife was looking last night on the weather app, and I want to say it was going to be 80, 83, 85, somewhere in there today. And I think those temperatures are here to stay. I hope they are. I like the warmer weather. But whenever warmer weather comes, that's when you're running your air conditioning in your house if you have a central AC unit. And a lot of times this time of year, those run capacitors in your outdoor unit of your AC unit, those run capacitors will go bad. And whenever those go bad, your condenser fan motor, which is your outdoor fan motor, it can quit running and cause your AC unit to stop. And I just wanted to let everybody know that Glasgow Electric Motor has all of them. We had somebody come in last week and need one of those because his compressor quit working for his outdoor unit, and he wanted to get it replaced, and he said, "Do y'all have this one?" And it was a 40 size. And I told him, I said, "We have them all the way from 2 all the way up to 100 and everything in between." So if you need a run capacitor, come to Glasgow Electric Motor and HVAC Supply, and they'll get you what you need, as well as condenser fan motors and anything else electric motor-wise or for an HVAC system. And they do sell to the public. A lot of these places will only sell to companies and to people that have license and things like that. But that's not the case with Glasgow Electric Motor. So if you think you might have something they can help you out, or if you're not sure, don't hesitate to give them a call at 270-651-3613. That's 270-651-3613. And we do thank them for being our sponsor. Have just a few announcements this week. I do want to announce to everybody that the church, Canaanland Baptist Church, the church of which I am a member, will be starting Vacation Bible School starting tomorrow, June the 1st, and it runs through Wednesday, June the 3rd, and that'll be from 6 o'clock to 8:30. So that's all the way from kindergarten to 12th grade. So that'll be a great time. I'll be there, be looking forward to it, and we would love for you and your family to be involved. So come to Canaanland Baptist Church for Vacation Bible School. That's in Glasgow on Old City Road, just up from Walmart on the outer loop on top of the hill on the left. Blue sign, white fence out by the road. It'd be hard to miss, big steeple. So I wanted to announce that. And then also, next week, I will be gone. I'll be out of town. I'll be in Smithfield, Kentucky, which is up past Louisville. I'll be at Good Shepherd Independent Baptist Church. Every June and every August, they host what's called the Old Kentucky Camp Meeting, and it's a week-long camp meeting with preaching, praying, singing, shouting, and we'll be there next week, and I will be on the radio next week. I just won't be here. I'll have a recorded message that I've preached before, so that's next week. That's all the way Sunday to Thursday. And then also I wanted to announce that on Father's Day, I believe that's June 21st, I'll be preaching at Litchfield Crossings Baptist Church in Munfordville, Kentucky for Pastor Jeremy Brown. So that's on Father's Day at 11 o'clock. That's all for announcements today. I do want to invite you to the church. I already mentioned Canaanland Baptist Church, where I go. Of course, we want you and your family to come for Vacation Bible School, but we would also love for you to come to church with us today on Sundays and Wednesdays. We have Sunday school at 10 o'clock. We have preaching service at 11. We have Sunday night service at 6, and we have Wednesday night service at 6. And that's Canaanland Baptist Church in Glasgow. The pastor is Brother John Chamberlain, a wonderful man, a wonderful preacher, and a wonderful pastor to the church. And we have wonderful singing, wonderful preaching from the King James Bible, and we would love for you to come out and be with us. And we'll greet you with a smile and be glad that you're there, and we'll just invite you to come and worship with us at Canaanland Baptist Church. Before we get into the message this morning, we do want to have a song, and this is a song by The Inspirations that's entitled, Jesus, They're Offended at Your Name.

The world don't want to hear about Jesus. The politicians don't want to hear about Jesus. The politically swayed news media don't want to hear about Jesus, and they're offended at his name. Amen. That's truth. If you will, we'll get to the message now. We'll turn to the book of Genesis. If you have a Bible handy, I would love for you to be with us and follow along with us here in the book of Genesis. We'll just read two verses here in Genesis chapter number 13 is where we'll be drawing our text, Genesis 13, and we'll be starting in verse number 12, and we'll read through verse number 13 as well. Genesis 13, verse 12 and 13.

and pitched his tent toward Sodom. But the men of Sodom were wicked and sinners before the Lord exceedingly." Let's go to the Lord in prayer and ask him to help us today. Dear God, Lord, we come to you this morning. We're thankful to be here once again upon the radio waves, upon the online live stream. We're glad to be here and be able to open up the Word of God and to preach the Bible. And Lord, this morning I'm here to fulfill what the Bible said in the book of 2 Timothy, where the Bible said to preach the Word and be instant in season and out of season. Lord, that's what I want to do this morning. God, I'm not here to preach my opinion. I don't want to preach what I think, but Lord, I want you to help me this morning, God, to preach the Word. Lord, this ain't my message, but Lord, this is your message that you gave me. And Lord, now I need your help, God, to preach it and give it to the people this morning. And God, I pray that you would help me, Lord. I pray that we would be giving the message out this morning to the Christians that's listening. But Lord, help us also to reach. Maybe there's one that's listening that's not saved and they're lost. God, I pray that we could reach them this morning. And Lord, so they would hear the gospel message and they would hear what the Word of God says. And they would feel that conviction in their heart and give their life to Jesus. And Lord, I pray that you would help us this morning, God. I pray it'd be pleasing to you. And Lord, just like that song that we heard said, Lord, you could be ashamed of me after all I put you through, but Lord, you're not ashamed. Lord, help me to never be ashamed of you this morning, God. We thank you this morning for all that you do for us. In Jesus' name, amen. Amen. Well, we know that today is May the 31st. And tomorrow will be June the 1st. And I don't know if you remember from last year and all the other years since, but June is what they call Pride Month. And

and you want to associate yourself with, they have a letter for you. But I'm saying this morning that June is upon us. We'll be into June tomorrow, and June is what they call Pride Month. Even today, you may or may not know this, but today in Glasgow at the Beaver Trail Park, there will be the Glasgow Pride Picnic that starts at the 12 o'clock and goes to 4 o'clock. I'm talking about today, on Sunday, the Glasgow Pride, the LGBT, is having their own event. And I point that out this morning because we read here in the book of Genesis where Abram dwelled in the land of Canaan and Lot dwelled in the cities of the plain and pitched his tent towards Sodom is what the Bible said. Now they got to this place because Abram was traveling with his nephew Lot. They were seeking a city. They were going into the wilderness. They were being led of the hand of God. And they were going through the land. And the Bible said that Abram had much cattle. And Lot had much cattle. And there began to be a strife between their herdsmen. They began to fuss and fight. And they couldn't get along with each other. And Abram said, "Why, I'll let you go where you want to go, and I'll take the other place." He said, "We don't need to be fighting." He said, "We're brethren." He said, "You go where you go, and I'll take the other place." And then we get to the place where the Bible said that Lot, he lifted up his eyes, and he beheld all the plain of Jordan, that it was well watered everywhere, before the Lord destroyed Sodom and Gomorrah, even as the garden of the Lord, like the land of Egypt, as thou comest into Zoar. And then Lot chose him all the plain of Jordan, and Lot journeyed east, and they separated themselves, the one from the other. Abram dwelled in the land of Canaan, and Lot dwelled in the cities of the plain, and pitched himself towards Sodom. He went to Sodom. Lot settled for Sodom. Today we are being pushed. Every hand we're being pushed by the media, pushed by the television, pushed from Hollywood, pushed from Disney, pushed from Mickey Mouse, pushed from the cartoons that look so innocent.

0: lives and little animals on there, and they all had their own family and their own baby, and I believe it was the zebra that came on there, and the zebras, the little baby zebra, had two dads. You say, why in the world would they ever put something so vile, so wicked within the cartoon of a little child to watch? I'm telling you today, it's being pushed from every hand. And just like Lot, Lot settled for Sodom, this world today, it wants the Christians. It wants the decent folk. It wants the whole world to settle for Sodom. They want you to be accepting. They preach love and acceptance. But whenever you go and you preach love and acceptance unto them, that if they'll come to Jesus, he'll accept them, he'll save them, he'll turn them into an image of himself, they don't want that kind of love and acceptance. I know last year we went to the Pride picnic and we held up signs and we told people about the Lord and we tried to give out gospel tracts and I was there and I went and I tried to hand out gospel tracts and I was being very kind and polite. I wasn't being rude. I wasn't even being a jerk for Jesus, amen. But I was being nice and polite and I was threatened with physical violence. They called me every name, every cuss word. But I said, hey, I thought y'all was about love and acceptance. And I thought y'all were about tolerance. Well, I'll tell you, they ain't about tolerance unless you are tolerating people that's just like them. I want to ask the question this morning. Everybody's pushing us to settle in Sodom. But what does the Bible say? What does the Bible say about this thing of homosexuality? What does the Bible say about sodomy? What does the Bible say about lesbianism? What does the Bible say about being a transgender? What does the Bible say about being a bisexual? What does the Bible say about being a queer? What does the Bible say about being asexual? What does the Bible say about being intersex? That's all the different names they call themselves. That is the names of LGBTQIA. So what does the Bible say? Well, the Bible gives us a description of the people of Sodom. I have 10 minutes left. I'll move through these quickly. The Bible here in verse number 13, gives us a description of the people of Sodom. The Bible said, but the men of Sodom were wicked. It said they were wicked. And I'll tell you this morning that you might just look at this verse. You might look at this chapter, look at this verse, and not think much to it. But whenever you look a little further, you'll see that the men of Sodom were wicked. And we find this verse in chapter number 13, in verse number 13. Even the world knows that there's something about this number 13. Even the world knows that. That's why they say things about Friday the 13th. That's why they made movies about Friday the 13th. There is something about this number 13. The number 13 is always in the Bible a number of rebellion. If you look at this verse and you count out the words in this verse, there are 13 words in this verse. This 13th verse of the 13th chapter contains 13 words. And the Bible said that the men of Sodom were wicked. that number 13 is about rebellion. And I'll tell you this morning, it don't matter how you feel about it. It don't matter what you think, your opinion, whether it's in your family, whether it's in my family, LGBT, homosexuality, transgenderism, lesbianism, bisexual, is rebellion against God, and it is a sin. The Bible said in Genesis, male and female created he them. A man should leave his father and his mother and cleave unto his wife. The Bible gives us a description. The description is that the men of Sodom were wicked. The Bible gives us a definition. The Bible not only gives us a description, but it gives us a definition. It tells what is the definition of these people. Who were these people? Who were these men of Sodom? Well, the Bible said the men of Sodom were wicked and sinners. The Bible says they were sinners. If you open up your King James Bible and you start in Genesis chapter 1, verse number 1, you will not find the word sinners until, or the word sinner until you get to this verse. This is the first mention of the word sinner, and it has to do with the men of Sodom. It has to do with homosexuals. It has to do with a whole city that was given over to sexual sin and sexual perversion, and men that had left the use of women and burned in their lust one towards another. And we see that the men of Sodom were wicked and they were sinners. There's churches today that will have a rainbow flag that's flying outside of it. There is churches today that even will have a rainbow flag hanging upon the pulpit, or have a rainbow flag that's somewhere in the church. And I'm telling you this morning that that is a terrible thing. It's in defiance against God. And I don't know how in the world you could be wanting to serve God, wanting to do what's right, and then you're thinking that homosexuality or the rainbow flag or what they call today pride is not a sin before God, because the Bible said the men of Sodom were sinners. That's the definition. Whenever you look at the first mention of a word, you can use whatever definition it's using at that time to pretty much gauge the use, the continued use of the word. And the word here, sinners, is used for the first time in connection with the men from Sodom. We see the description of those that were settled in Sodom. We see the definition of those that were settled in Sodom. But I see, lastly, a division of those that were settled in Sodom. The Bible said in verse number 13, "But the men of Sodom were wicked and sinners before the Lord exceedingly." There's a division here. There's something that's different. There's something that the Holy Ghost, whenever he was using Moses to write these words down, there was a division that was made here in the writing of the Scripture. It don't just say that the men of Sodom were wicked and sinners. It don't put the period there. It don't say the men of Sodom were wicked and sinners before the Lord and put the period there. But it said the men of Sodom were wicked and sinners before the Lord exceedingly. Exceedingly. There's people that think that every sin is the same. I'll tell you this morning, that's not true. That's not true according to the Bible. Now, every sin will send you to hell just as quick as telling a fib will, as killing a man will, if you don't have that sin repented of and forgiven of from the Lord and you accept Him. That is true. The book of James tells us that if you've broke the law in one point, then you offended it all. But what I am saying this morning is that within the Bible there is different sins that are more worse than others. And the Bible said that this sin of sodomy, this sin of homosexuality, is not just wicked and sinful, but it's wicked and sinful exceedingly before the Lord. The lesbian, gay, bisexual, trans movement, it brings reproach. It's not natural. It's not natural for a man to be with a man. It's not natural for a woman to be with a woman. It's not natural for a man to say, I'm a woman now. It's not natural for a woman to say, I'm a woman now, and dress up like a man and have a short haircut and wear clothes that men wear. It's not natural for a man to put on makeup and put on, wear a dress and high heels. That's not natural. That's not normal. But this world is trying to make it natural. They're trying to make it normal, but it's not normal. It's not natural. It's sinful, and it's a reproach against an almighty God. The LGBT brings a reward. You might be surprised to hear that, but there is a reward in being a lesbian or a gay or a bisexual or a transgender. There is a reward to it. I'll read it to you in Romans chapter 1, verse number 27. The Bible said, and likewise also the men, leaving the natural use of the woman, burned in their lust one towards another, men with men, working that which is unseemly, and receiving it, listen to this, and receiving in themselves the recompense of their error, which was meet. So the Bible said these men that were burning in lust for other men, they received the recompense of their error that was meet. What that is talking about is AIDS. I hear all these different ads online, and I've heard them on television that are for a medicine that will help you. And the ad has two men and two women. You know why all them different medical conditions come about, and AIDS and killed all them people? It's because a bunch of homosexuals were burning in their lust one towards another, and God gave them the recompense that was meet. I'll read one more verse. I'll give you one more point, and we'll quickly close. The LGBTQ brings not only a reproach, it brings a reward, but it brings wrath. If you keep on reading in the Bible of this place called Sodom that Lot lived, you'll find in Genesis 19 and 24 that the Bible says, then the Lord rained upon Sodom and Gomorrah brimstone and fire from the Lord out of heaven. God hated this sin so much that he burned this place, he burned it up with fire and brimstone and destroyed everybody that was there. So I'm closing now, quickly, I'm closing. Sodomy is a sin. Pride is a sin. If you know one little ounce about the Bible, you should know that this stuff is messed up and it's wrong and it's a sin and it'll send you straight to hell. So what do we do? I'm talking about what do we do as saved Christians that are born again? What do we do? Number one, we need to seek the Lord. We need to pray for those that are living in this abomination. Not only do we need to seek the Lord, we need to stand for the truth. We need to stand against the LGBTQ, stand against the propaganda, stand against the nonsense they push, and you might even have to stand for the truth in your own family that somebody living in this mess. And number three, don't settle in Sodom. Don't give in. Don't say, oh, well, I guess it's okay, and I know that God loves everyone, so he must be okay with it, and let them love who they love. They're not hurting anybody. Don't give in! Lot settled in Sodom, and it cost him his family. It cost him his wife. It cost him his career. It cost him his living. It cost him his house. It cost him everything he knew. And I'll tell you as a closing, I know I'm over time, but for the lost, if there's somebody that's lost listening, if there's somebody that is gay listening, listen, you can either turn or burn. That's the only two options you got. You can either turn to the Lord or you're going to burn in hell. I'm reading one verse and I'm closing. I'm done. Jude, verse 7. Even as Sodom and Gomorrah and the cities about them in like manner, giving themselves over to fornication and going after strange flesh, are set forth for an example, suffering the vengeance of eternal fire. I love you this morning. God loves you even more. That's why He sent Jesus to die for you. Be saved today if you're not. I love you, but Jesus loves you even more. God bless you. Amen.
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3: Welcome to In Search of the Lord's Way. We're here to search the Scriptures for God's will. The Scriptures open up God's history for us so that we can avoid spiritual pitfalls and live prosperous lives that please God. We find blessing when we seek God because we realize how much we need Him. We find God today in Scripture. Thanks for spending this time with us. We want to be a part of your life each week. Asa was a good king in Judah. Early in his reign, King Asa saw God defeat the huge army of the Ethiopians and Libyans when he looked to God for help. He put away the sinful idols and humbled his heart. But late in life, King Asa relied on the king of Syria rather than turn to God for help. Hanani, the seer or prophet, told King Asa in 2 Chronicles 16:9, "For the eyes of the Lord move to and fro throughout the earth, that He may strongly support those whose heart is completely His." "You have acted foolishly," and told King Asa in 2 Chronicles 16:9, "For the eyes of the Lord move to and fro throughout the earth, that He may strongly support those whose heart is completely His."

Many today never call on God, seek His will, or feel a need for Him. They assume some other way is better than following God. Like Asa, they're only bringing misery upon themselves. God would love to draw close to you and bless you, but you must let Him. You must seek Him with all your heart, will you? Now, if you want to study more, we offer this study free. If you'd like a printed copy of our study on our need for God and live in the United States, mail your request to In Search of the Lord's Way, Post Office Box 371, Edmond, Oklahoma 73083. 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The Edmond Church will now worship in song. We'll read from 2 Chronicles 14, 9-12, and we'll see how much we need God.

Our reading today comes from 2 Chronicles, chapter 14, verses 9 to 12. And they talk about Asa's victory by the power of God over the Ethiopians. Now, Zerah the Ethiopian came out against them with an army of 1,000,000 men and 300 chariots as he came to Mereshah. So Asa went out to meet him, and they drew up in battle formation in the valley of Zephathah at Mereshah. Then Asa called to the Lord his God and said, "Lord, there's no one else besides you to help in the battle between the powerful and those who have no strength. So help us, O Lord our God, for we trust in you and in your name have come against this multitude. O Lord, you are our God. Let not man prevail against you." So the Lord routed the Ethiopians before Asa and before Judah, and the Ethiopians fled. We need God and we can trust Him. Let's pray together. Heavenly Father, we are thankful for these stories of old that show that you were with your people. And Father, we pray that you will be with us in our time of struggle. Even whenever the people are a multitude against us, help us, Heavenly Father. In Jesus' name, amen.

Americans are famous for their belief in rugged individualism, not needing anything or anyone. They believe in pulling themselves up by their own bootstraps. Even Christians can fall into the trap of feeling self-sufficient, of not realizing how much they need God, His guidance, His morals, and His truth. On every American coin and dollar are the words, "In God we trust." If we trust in God, why has our nation begun thinking that man's wisdom is better and man's morals are kinder, or man's favor is more important than God's? The more we ignore and forget God, the more miserable our nation will become. King Asa of Judah had been spiritually strong and a faithful king for many years, and God gave the land rest and prosperity. But later in life, he forgot God. He sought help from the idolatrous king of Syria rather than God. You'd think the great victory God gave him would have made a greater impression. But Asa thought he outgrew his need for God. When he did so, he only ruined himself. He got angry at hearing the truth, imprisoned Hanani, and oppressed some people. You see, war never departed Judah as long as he lived. When people ignore God and follow their own path, they get angry at the truth. They hate the good and seek their own ways. They think they're better off, but they only ruin themselves. The lukewarm church in Laodicea became so prosperous they didn't need God. Revelation 3:17-18 says, "Because you say, 'I am rich and have become wealthy and have need of nothing,'" and then he says, "and yet you don't know that you're wretched and miserable and poor and blind and naked." Then Jesus said, "I advise you to buy from me gold refined by fire, so that you may become rich, and white garments, so that you may clothe yourself, and that the shame of your nakedness will not be revealed, and the eye salve to anoint your eyes so that you may see." No wonder Jesus was ready to spit them out of his mouth. The church was spiritually wretched and miserable and poor and blind and naked. You know, people often blind themselves to reality, not seeing how vulnerable and weak they are. Laodicea had banks and were rich, had clothing businesses with purple, and had eye businesses with salve. But they were spiritually impoverished. You can have all the money, fame, and power of men and yet still be weak and powerless with God. It's easy to feel satisfied with life and that all is okay. Then something happens which opens our eyes to the reality that we don't have all the strings. Some strings belong only to God. Exodus chapter 1 tells the story of Israel's decline in Egypt from a wealthy and powerful position to one of slavery. It all happened when Egypt changed politically. Exodus 1:6-11 says, "Joseph died, and all his brothers and all that generation. But the sons of Israel were fruitful and increased greatly and multiplied and became exceedingly mighty, so that the land was filled with them." Now a new king arose over Egypt who did not know Joseph. He said to his people, "Behold, the people of the sons of Israel are more and mightier than we." Well, the new king of Egypt was jealous of the power of Israel. He said, "Come, let us deal wisely with them, or else they'll multiply, and in the event of war, they will also join themselves to those who hate us and fight against us and depart from the land." So they appointed taskmasters over them to afflict them with hard labor. Time has an amazing way of changing things in life. And no matter how secure you think you are, your whole life can be shattered in a day. At that point, you'll know that your life will never be the same. You can't turn back the clock and recover what you lost. It's presumptuous to think that we'll never need the help of God, never need Him as our friend. James talked about assuming too much in life in chapter 4:13-15.
He said, come now, you who say today or tomorrow, we're going to go to such and such a city. We're going to spend a year there and engage in business and make a profit. Yet you do not know what your life will be like tomorrow. You're just a vapor that appears for a little while and then vanishes away. Instead, you ought to say, if the Lord wills, we will live and also do this or that. The fact is, none of us knows the future or what our lives will be like. We act in hope that things will go as we planned, but we don't know what will happen to us in coming days and weeks. People who trust in their own wisdom and their own senses often become deceived by their wisdom and the assumptions of the world. Paul said in 1 Corinthians 1:20 to 25, Where is the one who is wise? Where is the scribe? Where is the debater of this age? Has not God made foolish the wisdom of the world? For since, in the wisdom of God, the world did not know God through wisdom, it pleased God through the folly of what we preach to save those who believe. For Jews demand signs, and Greeks seek wisdom, but we preach Christ crucified, a stumbling block to Jews and folly to Gentiles. But to those who are called, both Jews and Greeks, Christ, the power of God and the wisdom of God. For the foolishness of God is wiser than men, and the weakness of God is stronger than men. Some people want a Savior, but they don't want a Lord, to whom they are accountable and whose word they must obey. What they may not realize is that everyone has a Lord. They are enslaved to someone or something. Unfortunately, many people are enslaved to sin or to the devil. Jesus said in John 8:34, truly, truly, I say to you that everyone who commits sin is the slave of sin. A person commits sin because he thinks it's pleasurable. But after a time, the sin begins to control the person, and he's a slave. And instead of being in control, he's controlled. Peter spoke of some false teachers of his day as people enslaved to sin in 2 Peter 2:17 to 19. These are springs without water, mists driven by a storm, for whom the black darkness has been reserved. For speaking out arrogant words of vanity, they entice by fleshly desires, by sensuality, those who barely escape from the ones who live in error, promising them freedom while they themselves are slaves of corruption. For by what a man is overcome, by this he is enslaved. Now, sin is cruel to those who are enslaved to it. It brings nothing but harm and shame and regret. Sin is a terrible master. Now, everyone has a Lord. Wouldn't it be better to choose a master who will love you and bless you, rather than one who curses and enslaves you? If you reject Jesus as Lord, you also reject His promises of blessing and the inheritance He has prepared for you. Some people think they don't need a Savior. They might say, well, I'm not really so bad as deserve to be lost. You know, it's the tendency of every person to kind of downplay his own sins. To many people, sin is an outdated word, and hell is kind of a myth designed to manipulate. But if sin and hell are true concepts, and they are, we need a Savior. Paul said in Romans 6:23, for the wages of sin is death. But the free gift of God is eternal life in Christ Jesus our Lord. Now, those wages have never, never, never changed in all these years. In Psalm 14, 2-3, David wrote, the Lord has looked down from heaven upon the sons of men to see if there are any who understand, who seek after God. They've all turned aside. Together they've become corrupt. There's no one who does good, not even one. Paul said in Romans 3:23, for all have sinned and fall short of the glory of God. Sin is a universal problem. You have it, I have it, we all have it. Someone says, I can't be all that bad.
But the Apostle John said in 1 John 1, 8 to 10, if we say that we have no sin, then we're deceiving ourselves, and the truth is not in us. If we confess our sins, He's faithful and righteous to forgive us our sins and to cleanse us from all unrighteousness. If we say that we have not sinned, we make Him a liar, and His word is not in us. We all need a Savior. We need Him to save us from sin, to give us hope, and to lead us to heaven. Without the blood of Jesus, we'd all be lost and without any hope of forgiveness and no hope for heaven. Instead of getting proud, let's humble ourselves. Peter said of Jesus, He Himself bore our sins in His body on the tree, that we might die to sin and live to righteousness, for by His wounds you have been healed. 1 Peter 2, verse 24. That matters to me. What Jesus did is personal, very personal. The sins that I committed, the sins that you committed, meant that we were guilty and we deserved death. And so God laid on Christ the penalty that you and I should have suffered. He suffered this penalty personally with His body and by shedding His blood. Jesus died for us so that we could be healed from the terrible stain and harm and shame of sin. We should all be grateful for the great sacrifice the Lord Jesus made. Paul said in Romans 5, 6 to 8, for while we were still weak, at the right time Christ died for the ungodly. For one will scarcely die for a righteous person, though perhaps for a good person one would dare even to die. But God demonstrates His love for us, and that while we were still sinners, Christ died for us. It's hard to imagine that kind of love, to die for people who were weak, ungodly, and sinners. That shows a surpassing love of Jesus. We can never forget or ignore that kind of love. You and I can be saved by Him, but at a tremendous cost. Your soul and my soul were not cheap. No. Peter said in 1 Peter 1, 18 to 19, knowing that you were ransomed from the futile ways inherited from your forefathers, not with perishable things such as silver or gold, but with the precious blood of Christ, like that of a lamb without blemish or spot. God took you and me seriously enough to sacrifice His Son. Jesus loved us enough to sacrifice His life. Let's never walk away from the cross, acting as if nothing went on there that day. What really happened? He took your punishment because He loved you and wanted to spend an eternity with you. Do we need the Lord? Of course we do. We need the Lord. We need Him every day. We need Him in every facet of our lives. We need saving from sin. We need forgiveness. We need His counsel and His wisdom. We need His guidance and leadership. We need to know Him and the power of His resurrection. We need the Father's ear to hear our prayers. We need the Father's care and protection every day of our lives. We need the Lord's help to overcome sin. The God of heaven, the God of the Bible, is a true and living God, and He's the only God. If we don't have Him in our lives, like Asa, we really have nothing at all. Let's pray together. Heavenly Father, we're thankful that You are a good God to us, that You want to be a part of our lives, that You have loved us and given Jesus for our sins. Help us, Heavenly Father, to love You, to let You into our lives, and to live in a way that we walk worthy of our calling. Help us to love You and to do Your will. In Jesus' name, amen.

The Apostle Paul in Philippians 3:7-8 revealed how much he needed the Lord. He said he'd give up everything to have Jesus in his life. He said, "But whatever things were gained to me, those things I've counted as loss for the sake of Christ. More than that, I count all things to be loss in view of the surpassing value of knowing Christ Jesus my Lord, for whom I've suffered the loss of all things and count them but rubbish so that I may gain Christ." When we have Christ, we have everything. But when we fail to have Christ, we have nothing of lasting value. The Lord Jesus said in John 17:3, "This is eternal life, that they may know you, the only true God, and Jesus Christ whom you have sent." Jesus is the only way to eternity. Come to Him, serve Him, take the world, but give me Jesus. We need Jesus in our personal lives, our homes, our cities, and our nation. We need His teaching and love to fill every corner. The story of the cross and the resurrection is not simply good news. It's the best news and the only news that can save you from sin and lead you to heaven. Draw close to God. Make Him a part of your life every day. Become a Christian by placing your faith and trust in the Lord Jesus Christ, the Son of God. He will never lie to you, and He wants to save you. He'll do it out of love, and out of your love, repent of your sins, forsaking them, and following the Lord. Confess Jesus as the Christ, the Son of God, and be baptized into Christ, united with Him. We're crucified with Christ in baptism, that our body of sin might be done away with, according to Romans 6:3-7. God washes away our sins in baptism, according to Acts 22:16. Become a Christian today. Well, we hope today's study has stirred you to consider your absolute need for God. 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Now, don't worry, we won't ask you for money or put you on a list. 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
2: 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At 10 o'clock, we have Sunday school for all ages, and at 11, we have our regular preaching service. 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The church is located in Munfordville, 1/2 mile north of the I-65 exchange at 128 Goodman Street. And now, we'll begin today's broadcast.

0: Good morning. I want to welcome you to the Bible Believers broadcast and say thank you for tuning in today. We're in 1 Timothy chapter number 2 and teaching through verse by verse once again. Today we're going to begin down in verse 11. 1 Timothy chapter 2, verse 11. Now what happens in this chapter, as you come down through there, last week we covered verse 9 in detail. And it begins to take a shift towards a husband and wife and their relationship with each other. And in verse 9, of course, he deals with women adorning themselves in modest apparel, and then to be adorned with good works, as he says in verse 10. And then in verse number 11, let's read it here. He says, "Let the woman learn in silence with all subjection. But I suffer not a woman to teach, nor to usurp authority over the man, but to be in silence. For Adam was first formed, then Eve, and Adam was not deceived, but the woman being deceived was in the transgression." Now, right here, all of your commentators on the scriptures begin to go off, and they start talking about how this whole context here has to do with the woman's place in the church and in the local church and in the assembly. And so they start bringing it down to, well, the woman's not to teach in church, not to take authority over the man in church. She's to be in silence in church and that kind of thing. But that's not what the context shows. What the context shows, it's between a husband and wife. And when it comes to the husband and wife relationship, a woman is to learn in silence with all subjection when her husband is trying to teach her something. You say, well, how do you know that's to do with the husband and wife? Look at verse 13. "For Adam was first formed, then Eve." Was that a church relationship or was that a husband and wife? Well, it was a husband and wife relationship. So let's not take something and try to apply it to the local church when it ultimately it comes down to the home, the very home that you men are responsible for. And the Lord's going to hold the man accountable for some things that go on in his home. So he uses a husband and wife relationship here. All right, so he says, "Let the woman learn in silence with all subjection." So there's a time in a marriage relationship when a husband has to teach his wife some things and tell her some things, and she's to be quiet and learn in silence and then be subject unto him. And that's the way the Lord wants it to be. Now, that doesn't mean a woman can never give her opinion. It doesn't mean a woman can never talk. It doesn't mean she can't say what's on her mind, because she obviously can. But when it comes down to it, in the end, the Lord's holding a man responsible for making the final decision. And a man is to make the final decision to figure out what God wants to have done and then do it. And so when he does that, then the Lord's telling the wife here, the woman, to be silent and be in subjection. All right, then he goes on into verse 4 and he says, "But I suffer not a woman to teach, nor to usurp authority over the man, but to be in silence." Now, when he talks about a woman teaching, the idea of her teaching is he doesn't want her to usurp authority over the man. And that is when it comes to teaching or when it comes to learning. Either way, she's not to take over the leadership over the man. And his reasoning in verse 13, "For Adam was first formed and then Eve." All right, it doesn't mean that a woman cannot teach a Sunday school class. And the reason I say that, now, I'm not talking about her teaching over a bunch of men and trying to teach them Bible knowledge and that kind of thing and having a position of leadership over the man. Obviously, that's not what the Lord wants in the scriptures. But take your Bible here and look at Titus chapter number 2. A woman is completely authorized to teach women and children. And that's an obvious thing, not only at home, but also at church. Notice in Titus chapter 2 and verse 3, "The aged women likewise, that they be in behavior as becometh holiness, not false accusers, not given to much wine, teachers of good things, that they may teach the young women. All right, so a woman is to be teaching other women. Teach the young women to be sober, to love their husbands, to love their children, to be discreet, chaste, keepers at home, good, obedient to their own husbands, that the word of God be not blasphemed. So it's obvious that a woman should be involved in teaching other women. The older women are to teach the younger. And then obviously women are to be teaching their children. And that's wherever you are. So just to say a woman can't teach anything is going overboard with the passage here. All right. A woman can even assist her husband while he's teaching someone else. Matter of fact, in Acts 18, Priscilla assists her husband Aquila whenever he's teaching Apollos. And he's teaching him out of the scriptures. And she's there helping and assisting with that. All right, so the thing is not necessarily the church context, and it doesn't mean a woman can't teach at all. The problem is, but the context of this thing is, there's a husband and wife relationship, and the man has something to say, and to teach that woman, and she's not to usurp his authority or take over the leadership over his head. She's to be in silence and go with it. And that's a major problem many times in this day and age in the marriage relationships. All right, now he gives you the reason here. In verse 13, he says, "For Adam was first formed, then Eve." And so with that, come back to 1 Corinthians chapter 11. Now the truth is, the Lord did form Adam and put him in the garden there to dress it and keep it. And then he comes along and he says, "It's not good that man should be alone. I'll make an helpmeet for him." And so Eve was an helpmeet for him. So she was to help him and she was to help meet his needs. All right, 1 Corinthians, look at chapter 11. Now what you have here in 1 Corinthians 11 is a spiritual chain of command, or a spiritual chain of authority, so to speak. And look what he says here in verse number 1. 1 Corinthians 11, 1. "Be ye followers of me, even as I also am of Christ. Now I praise you, brethren, that you remember me in all things, and keep the ordinances as I delivered them to you. But I would have you know that the head of every man is Christ, and the head of the woman is the man, and the head of Christ is God." All right, so there's a spiritual chain of authority there. All right, Christ is the head of man, and the man is the head of the woman. And that's how the Lord set it up. All right, come on down in that chapter and look at verse number 8. "For the man is not of the woman, but the woman of the man. Neither was the man created for the woman, but the woman for the man." All right, so the woman was created to be a helpmeet for the man. And that's not a part of the curse. That's the original purpose. Her original purpose was to be a helpmeet for the man. Now, come back to Genesis. Look at Genesis chapter 2. Now, one of the great problems in society, and that's how you know a society is beginning to break down, is when women take over the rulership and the leadership over men. Look here at Genesis chapter number 2. Now Genesis chapter 2 and verse number 18. Notice what the Lord says. "And the Lord God said, it is not good that the man should be alone. I will make him an helpmeet for him." So the woman was made for him, and she's a helpmeet, and she's to help meet his needs. All right, so that's the way the Lord set it up. Now look at Genesis chapter 3. Genesis chapter number 3, and then even after the curse, the Lord put some things here. In verse 16, "Unto the woman he said, I will greatly multiply thy sorrow and thy conception. In sorrow thou shalt bring forth children. And thy desire shall be to thy husband, and he shall rule over thee. All right, so the man is to rule over the woman and to be the head. And so the Lord's holding the man responsible for the home and responsible for the decisions that are made. Now, as I said already, when women begin to take over the leadership in a home, in the homes, and even in the country, then you know something's out of whack. Look over here at Isaiah chapter number 3. Isaiah chapter number 3. One of the problems the Lord had here in the book of Isaiah with the children of Israel, in verse 12, he said, "As for my people, children are their oppressors, and women rule over them. O my people, they which lead thee cause thee to err and destroy the way of thy paths." So there was a time in the nation of Israel where the men weren't standing up, and they weren't doing what they were supposed to do, and children were oppressing and getting their way, and women were ruling over them, and the men were nowhere to be found. So when you come to the Bible, you always see God looking for a man. The Lord's looking for a man to stand up and be a man. All right, back in 1 Timothy chapter 2. So he tells you here, Adam was first formed and then Eve. All right, so a woman is to take her place under the authority of her husband. And a woman should be obedient to her husband, as we saw last week in 1 Peter. And to be in subjection to her husband. All right, so these things are for the husband and wife relationship. Now, 1 Timothy chapter 2, verse 13. "For Adam was first formed, then Eve. And Adam was not deceived, but the woman being deceived was in the transgression." Now, he's giving you some things here that you got to pay attention to, and the reason why a woman does not need to take over the leadership over her husband and over the man. And the reason being is she is susceptible to deception, and in that sense, she's a weaker vessel than the man is when it comes to the idea of deception. Now, in any of these things, there can always be an exception to the rule. And you may know somewhere of a deal where a woman is actually one of the stronger ones in the marriage, and she's not as weak as most women are. But the weakness when it comes to a woman is in the idea of deception. Now, let me take a moment and give you some clarification here on what I'm saying from the Scriptures. Come to 1 Peter chapter number 3. 1 Peter chapter number 3 and verse number 7, he says, "Likewise, ye husbands, dwell with them according to knowledge." So the husband is to understand how his wife is made, and he should know something about the way she is personally and even in general. And he says here, "giving honor unto the wife as unto the weaker vessel, and as being heirs together of the grace of life." All right, so a man is going to have to make decisions based on the knowledge that he has and through prayer and discerning God's will. All right, but notice what the Lord says is he's to give honor unto the wife. All right, so in none of this are we talking about treating a woman like she's a dish rag, all right, and not giving her some honor and not caring for her and loving her. All right, so don't add in and take away things from what I'm saying. I'm giving you the truth of as far as this spiritual chain of command is concerned and how the Lord has it set up. Here he tells you that a wife is to be given honor as unto a weaker vessel. She is the weaker vessel. You say, well, how does that come? Well, she's more vulnerable to spiritual attack and spiritual deception than the man is. All right, and that's what you got to understand. And that's one reason why he doesn't want a woman taking the authority over the man. A woman will be more tempted to act according to her emotions. All right, And a good husband will help to take care of that. All right, and if a man's right with God, he'll be concerned about his wife. He'll take care of her, and he'll do the best he can to do right and protect her from some spiritual attacks and the vulnerability and the spiritual deception that comes. Now, you may be wondering, what in the world are you talking about when you're talking about spiritual attacks and deception? Well, in 1 Timothy 3, the deception that he speaks about is, he says, Adam was not deceived, but the woman being deceived was in the transgression. Back in Genesis chapter 3, when that serpent came to Eve, you know what he did? He worked her over and convinced her that for her to disobey God and eat of the fruit of the tree of knowledge of good and evil was the best move and was probably a right move, because God was holding something from her and holding something back that was good for her. And that's how the devil worked on that woman, Eve. All right, come back to Genesis chapter 3, and I'll run through a couple things about this. Genesis chapter 3. Now, in chapter 2, the Lord had just told Adam, you can freely eat of any of the trees of the garden, but the tree that's in the midst of the garden, you shall not eat of it. So in Genesis 3, verse 1, now the serpent was more subtle than any beast of the field which the Lord God had made. All right, so the devil's behind this serpent here. And this serpent here shows up, and the Bible tells you he's more subtle than any beast. So this particular creature is coming in with subtlety, with the intent to deceive. And it says, and he said unto the woman, yea, hath God said, ye shall not eat of every tree of the garden. Now that's a mark of the devil there, is to question what God said. And then notice he starts out with a positive thing. Yea, that's yes. Yea, hath God said, ye shall not eat of every tree of the garden. And the woman said unto the serpent, we may eat of the fruit of the trees of the garden, but of the fruit of the tree which is in the midst of the garden, God hath said, ye shall not eat of it, neither shall ye touch it, lest ye die. Now, a couple things you want to notice right off the bat. Eve leaves out the word freely. In chapter 2 and verse 17, the Lord says you can freely eat. Or verse 16, he says you can freely eat of those trees. But there's one tree you can't. She leaves the word freely out. That's the first mistake. She omitted from the Word of God. Now, I'll say this real quick. Don't want to camp out here, but that's the mark of the new version of the Bible, is to leave out something that God said. All right. Then she says in verse 3, God has said, you shall not eat of it, neither shall you touch it. She adds to the word. Then she says, lest ye die, and the word that God said was, shall surely die. So she ends up lessening the severity. And the devil, who knew the scripture, in verse 4, and the serpent said unto the woman, ye shall not surely die. He quotes it right. He knows the scripture. Verse 5, for God doth know that in the day ye eat thereof, then your eyes shall be opened, and ye shall be as gods, knowing good and evil. Now, he's giving them part truth and part lie. And basically, he's telling that woman, God's holding something good back from you. He doesn't want you to be like him. And you know what she does? She believes it. She gets deceived. Verse 6, and when the woman saw that the tree was good for food, she came up with a good motive. This tree's good for food. And that it's pleasant to the eyes. And it looks good. How could something that looks so good be wrong? And a tree to be desired to make one wise. She's convinced now that if she takes of this tree, she'll be wise, and her husband will be proud of her. And she takes of the fruit and she eats it. Now, you know what she did? She got deceived. You say, well, what happened to Adam? He ate also, didn't he? Well, he sure did. But Timothy's going to give you the thing on that. Timothy tells you that Eve was not, or Adam was not deceived. Excuse me. I about said it backwards there. Now come back to 1 Timothy and take a look at it. 1 Timothy chapter number 3. You say, preacher, why are we going back and forth so much? We're comparing Scripture with Scripture, which is one of the methods of learning the Bible. You compare spiritual things with spiritual things. Well, this book is a spiritual book, so you compare things in it, and that's how you learn. All right, 1 Timothy chapter 3, or chapter 2, I'm sorry, verse 14. And Adam was not deceived, but the woman being deceived was in the transgression. So you know what? When Adam took of that fruit, he knew what it was going to cost. He knew that if he took of that fruit, it wasn't going to turn out good, and he knew it wasn't just going to be good for food, and it wasn't just something that's going to make him wise. He knew he was in trouble with God, and he did it anyway. Now, that man, if Eve hadn't got ahead of him, that man could have kept her from taking of that fruit. So the ideal in a woman being a weaker vessel is that she's vulnerable to spiritual attack and spiritual deception. All right, and you got to get a hold of that. All right, look at 2 Corinthians chapter 11. Now that's the whole point of the leadership being the way that it is. A man is to be in tune with God and be a protector for his wife who is vulnerable to spiritual attack. All right, look at 2 Corinthians chapter 11 and verse number 3. He says, but I fear lest by any means, as the serpent beguiled Eve through his subtlety, so your mind should be corrupted from the simplicity that is in Christ. All right, what happens with Eve is she gets beguiled through the subtlety of the devil. And she gets charmed, she gets seduced, she gets deceived. And she gets in a mess because of it. All right, so that's an important thing to realize. Now, Adam is typical of a man. Many times when a man sins, he will sin knowing that it's wrong to do it, and he'll do it anyway. All right, and that's one of the differences. A woman, a lot of times, will do wrong being deceived, thinking that it's a right thing to do. And a man will do wrong knowing it's wrong, and he'll do it anyway. Now, that's one of the differences. Now, I know there's all, like I said, there's always an exception to the rule somewhere along the way, because men can be deceived, but this is the nature that God put in man and woman. And with that nature that's in them, he set it up with this spiritual chain of authority that a man is there to help protect a woman from deception as a weaker vessel. All right? So that's what you got to understand. All right, come back to 1 Timothy here. You may already be there. 1 Timothy chapter number 3. Now he tells you here that Adam was not deceived. So that's how come death and sin passed upon all men. The reason was Adam wasn't deceived. Adam just straight out did it, knowing the consequences, knowing that in the day he ate thereof, he would surely die. And he does it. And when he does it, the Lord holds him responsible. And so sin passes down to the human race. All right, from that point on, back in Genesis there, every person that's born is born with a fallen, sinful, Adamic nature. When Cain and Abel are born, and Seth is born, and all the others in Genesis 5, they are all born in Adam's image rather than the image of God. All right, so the man is to be a protector for the woman and her deception, and that's why she doesn't need to go over his head and take leadership beyond what he does. All right, 1 Timothy 2, verse 15. Notwithstanding, she shall be saved in childbearing if they continue in faith and charity and holiness with sobriety. Now, one thing you want to notice, he's not talking about the salvation of her soul in verse 15. A woman is not saved and made on her way to heaven just because she has a child. All right? That's a false doctrine to believe that. What's she going to be saved from in childbearing? She's going to be saved from being deceived. All right, so what you have to realize about a woman is whenever she goes through childbearing, there's a lot of changes that goes on in the body, and a lot of things that she is susceptible to being deceived on with all of the changes that take place. And if she doesn't stick with God and stay close to God and stay under her husband's leadership, and if he doesn't stay close to God, then through that time they can be greatly deceived. All right? So he says she can be saved from deception in childbearing. How? If they continue in faith and charity and holiness with sobriety. All right, so with all of the things that go on with a woman trying to have children and being of childbearing ages is a great susceptibility to deception, that the Lord promises she can be saved from the deception if they, that's the man and the woman, continue in faith and charity and holiness with sobriety. All right, so the Lord's plan there is to help the woman and save her from being deceived, whether she's pregnant or wherever she's at in her lifetime, by staying under the head and the leadership of her husband, who is supposed to be under the leadership of God through Jesus Christ. And that's supposed to be a protection to a woman. Now, if you're married here today and you're both saved, God is holding you as a man responsible for your household. And he's holding you responsible for how you allow your wife to be deceived. And he's holding you responsible to be a spiritual leader and to make the decisions that need to be made in your home. And in doing that, you will be a protector of her from the attacks of the devil. All right, now that's what he gives you there in 1 Timothy chapter 2. That's the whole point of her not teaching the man and usurping authority over the man. All right, it's a matter of deception. And it's a matter of being a weaker vessel. Now, I've given you the material there, and now the best thing to do is take these things and pray over it and ask the Lord to show you and give you more truth about it and give you the understanding of it. And next week, we'll pick it up in 1 Timothy chapter 3, where Paul gives to Timothy the qualifications of a bishop, and then before it's over, he gives also the qualifications of a deacon, as it begins down in verse 10. Or 8, I'm sorry, verse number 8. So we'll pick it up there next week. Until then, may God bless.
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Elevation to the King. 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It's our desire that you are truly blessed by these artists and songs. Celebration to the King.

0: time for a quick pause. 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

0: going to take a short break here on WLOC. A big thank you to all of our wonderful local sponsors for making this Sunday morning show possible. Don't you go anywhere. The I-6 are on the way.
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0: have one last short break for the morning. Stay with us as we close out the show with the Primitive Quartet, the Inspirations, and the Spencers.
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0: And thank you, Judy. Well, good morning and welcome to worship here at Mumfordville First United Methodist. Whether you're with us in person, online, or over the radio, it's a pleasure to gather together with you on this, the last Sunday, the last day of May. Spring has flown by and summer is definitely on its way. I'm grateful for our accompanists, those in the sound booth, and of course, Mr. David Williams up here with me helping lead worship. And David, may I pass it over to you.
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2: So glad to see everybody here today, as always. Just going to call your attention to a few announcements before we move on with our service today. There's been a slight adjustment to your announcements in the bulletin. There will be no choir practice today. It was originally scheduled for 5 o'clock, but there will be no choir practice today. Certainly willing to be in prayer for the leadership of our church as they move to attend our annual conference this week, and keep that in mind. And then our United Women of Faith will be meeting tomorrow at 1 o'clock here at the church in the conference room. A few things coming up. There is another Vacation Bible School meeting on the 7th. That's going to be next Sunday. So that will be at the front of our sanctuary. So if you're involved in VBS or still interested in being a part of that, there will be a meeting next week to discuss what's going on with that event. And then, of course, we do have Vacation Bible School coming up towards the end of June. Also, I was instructed to say once again that everyone is invited to come to Anna's graduation reception this afternoon from 2 to 4 at the Caveland Country Club. So all are invited. Be plenty for everyone to have a good time. Any other announcements from our congregation this morning? A quiet day. Birthdays and anniversaries. Do we have any birthdays this week? Any that we missed last week? Yes, Bruce.
3: Levi's birthday is coming up Saturday.
2: Levi has a birthday coming up Saturday. Levi, how old will you be on Saturday, buddy? 11 years old. Fantastic.
4: Cameron has a birthday Tuesday.
2: Cameron, are you turning 11 as well? Time's some. Cameron has a birthday on Thursday, is that correct? Certainly want to recognize that. Tuesday. Good job, Mom. Way to step in there. Yes, Mike. Coop has a birthday on Saturday as well. How old are we going to be, Cooper?
5: 11.
2: 11? All right, I like it, buddy. I like it. 11 is a good year. Absolutely. Absolutely. So David, we certainly have more. Anything else to celebrate? Yes. Mary and Charles has an anniversary. How many years, Mary?
6: 64.
2: 64th anniversary on Tuesday? Yeah. Amen for that. Question marks?
0: To add to the list of 11-year-olds, Adriana's birthday is Friday.
2: All right, and she will be 11 as well. Yes. All right, and that's on Friday.
0: Yes.
2: My goodness, we have so much to celebrate in our church. And we have birthdays and anniversaries to celebrate as well. Let's sing happy birthday and happy anniversary to all these wonderful folks.

If you'll stand, we'll join together in our call to worship this morning. It can be found in your hymnals on page 62. The words to this song and all of our worship this morning can also be found on the screen in front. Let us join together and sing three verses of All Creatures of Our God and

As our accompanists play through our hymn of praise, we'll ask you to greet one another in our sanctuary this morning. Then we'll come together and sing one verse of hymn number 657. This is the day. Let us pass the peace of the Lord.

You may be seated. Let us receive our invocation this morning. Gracious and Heavenly Father, this is the day. This is the day that we have gathered together in your house. This is the day that we've opened our hearts to your joy. This is the day that we've opened our minds to your message. Lord, this is the day set aside for you that we might lift our voices up in worship and be filled with your love and grace. In your name we pray. Amen. Now, if our children will come forward, we'll have our children's message this morning with Kim England.

0: Good morning.
1: Good morning.
0: I am so surprised. I thought that would be like, good morning. Because some of us look tired today. Or maybe it's just me. That could be it, couldn't it? Can you all do me a favor? Close your eyes really tight. Close your eyes as tight as you can. What do you see?
2: Nothing.
0: Nothing? You don't see anything? Okay, you can open your eyes.
3: Rainbows and darkness.
0: I like the darkness part good. Well, do you know, back in the day, that there was just darkness. There wasn't anything. But God decided that He was going to do something. And He created, in the beginning, He created heaven and the earth. Can you do that? Can you say, okay, it's dark under my eyes. Let me see the earth. No, not really. Now, in your mind, you can see it, can't you? But you couldn't, like, create it where I could see it. So on the first day after He created heaven and the earth, you know what He did? What did He create? You may know?
2: I think the moon.
0: The moon, maybe. No, not yet.
2: The moon.
0: Not the moon yet. Not the sun yet. He created light, and He created dark. Can you do that? You know, if you close your eyes, you can see the dark. And when you open them, you see the light. But you didn't create it, did you? But God could do it.
2: He did.
0: He did. He did. So on the second day, do you want to happen on the second day? Are you seeing it back there? And God said, let there be separation between the sky and the water. Any idea what that means? Go ahead. What do you think? What do you think, Olivia?
4: I think the sky is where the sun is and the sea is on earth.
0: Yeah, the sea is on the water. And He put the water up and He had the blue sky and the blue water. And that was on the second day, and He thought it looked great. So on the third day, you know what He did then? He said, let all the water, He said, let the water under the sky be gathered in one place and the dry land appear. So He made the oceans and the seas, and He made all the land. And that's a little picture of all that, isn't it? Now on the fourth day, what could happen on the fourth day? Now what happens? What do you see on there?
4: Night and daytime.
0: Night and daytime. He did. He wanted to make sure that we would know if when it was dark, it was night. And when it was when it was light, it was day. And then came the fifth day. What do you think happened? What's that mean up there? God said, let the water be filled with living creatures and the sky with birds. Does anybody else know but Olivia? You know. Okay. Tell them, Olivia. Real loud. What did He put in the sky?
2: Birds.
0: Trick, I knew you knew. And what did He put in the ocean?
2: Fish.
0: What?
2: Fish.
0: Only fish? There's only fish? What about turtles?
2: Yeah.
0: Octopus?
2: Yeah.
0: Starfish? What do you think? All those things? They could all do that, didn't they? Well, then on the sixth day, what do you think happened? He decided to make animals. You got it, buddy. Animals. Elephants. Giraffes. Platypus.
2: Turtles.
0: Turtles again, because they can be on both.
5: And lizards.
0: Yes, chickens. Chickens are very important because they're delicious.
2: And horses.
0: And horses. They're not so delicious. All these animals. And then after He did all these things, on that sixth day, He created a human person. It was a man. Does anybody know his name? All the big guys say, Adam. And then who was next?
2: Eve.
0: The woman.
2: Eve.
0: Eve. Adam and Eve. So there they are. They're with the creatures and they're the humans. And God is like, this is so good. So you know what He did on the seventh day? What did He do? Look at the picture. Nobody knows? Oh, it's not Him? Yeah, it's Him. What's He doing?
2: He laid down.
0: He laid down and rested. He took six... Yes, He was so tired from making those things, He just rested because everything was good and it was beautiful and it's just like what He wanted. It was just like it was meant to be. And God is so good. He deserved that rest, didn't He? But you know that there's no one else besides God could do such a thing as make all those things. And in 7 days, goodness, I can't even grow a garden in 7 days. No, it takes a while, doesn't it? It takes work. Can I just say, and garden?
2: No.
0: Can't do it. Only God.
2: It takes 9 days.
0: That's it, buddy. That's it. We got it. All right, so just remember, those are 7 days of creation, and we're going to talk about that some more during the sermon. I think upstairs, y'all want to stand up and let's pray? Can you stand up tall, like soldiers?
2: I want to stand up.
0: You all want to stand up. All right, let's just pray. Close your eyes. Dear Lord, we thank you so much for these children and their enthusiasm about learning about you. We thank you for your creation, Lord, that we're all here and it's all for you. Please let us continue to do what's right. In your name we pray. Amen.
1: I think I was in middle school. The first music festival I went to, there was a band that played, and I think their song was entitled On the Eighth Day God Created Sweet Tea. But that memory just came back to me as I was coming up here. And what a good and joyful thing it is to know that we have a God who so loves us, a creator that continues to create and be here with us. And we come together as a church family with the joys of our hearts as well as those concerns, knowing that we can give them all to God in prayer. Do you all have any joys or concerns that you all want to lift up before the church family this morning? What a blessing it is to have Harper Joe's baptism in today's service. And grateful for the family able to be here.
6: I have a joy and a concern. Lucas is gone.
1: That all in one, the joy and concern is framed and Lucas is gone.
6: Gone. He got a job in Seattle at Amazon. Mm-hmm. He will be doing marketing, and we miss him a lot.
1: And so we're grateful that there were safe travels and he's moved back into Seattle well. But indeed, if he's watching, he is missed dearly by his mama. And we'll continue to pray for blessings with his new job. Be in prayer for Kentucky Annual Conference for the United Methodist that's taking place. Registrations tonight and 8 a.m. tomorrow morning is the first worship. And so continue to be in prayer for us as we gather and on all the work that will be done there. Continue to remember and be in prayer for the Druin family as they are grieving his tragic loss, and that we and God continue to show up in the midst of this trying storm that the family has been going through this weekend.
7: Pastor Barnes, I have a co-worker, Adam Shirley. He works for Payton Tech Department in high school, and he lost his father.
1: And so, Shirley?
7: Adam Shirley.
1: Adam Shirley, his family, on the loss of his father, continue to be in prayer for them as they continue to grieve and honor his memory as well. Prayers for Dee, who's been diagnosed with a brain cancer that they're not able to do anything with, and that she's able to peacefully have these days that she has. Well, with the joys of our hearts as well as those concerns, let us go to God in prayer this morning. Let us pray. Heavenly Father, you are the creator of the heavens and the earth, and of all that's of the earth and in the earth, of each and every one of us. Lord, how amazing it is that you are the Almighty, the one who can create all of this, and yet you care for each and every one of us in such a way that you love us and want that relationship with us. Grateful that we get to worship you this morning for all that you have done, are doing, and have promised to do. We're so grateful for the Christian fellowship we're able to share with one another, lifting up one another and sharing in both the joys of our lives as well as those concerns. Lord, we give you thanks for all the many joys in life, those that are seen and unseen, the little things that sometimes escape us. But Lord, we do have only you to give all honor and glory for what has been going on in our lives. Lord, this morning we also want to lift up to you all those who are going through life storms. There have been those that have been sick and hurting, those who are recovering from surgery like Garland. And Lord, we pray that you continue to be with him throughout his recovery, and that you continue to strengthen him so that he feels, and all those through rehab, feel that indeed they are getting stronger and getting back to being healthy and whole again. Lord, we lift up to you all those who have been sick and in need of your healing touch. All those who are traveling during this summer break. Lord, this morning we particularly want to lift up to you those who are grieving the loss of a loved one. Knowing that both the Druins and Adam Shirley's family are in the midst of that grief this weekend. Lord, we're grateful that grief isn't something that we have to go through alone. For just as you were there with Mary and Martha, you grieve alongside each and every one of us when we find ourselves in that place. That you do not leave us or forsake us, but you are there in the midst of that grief. And Lord, I pray that in the midst of it all, that your peace that passes all understanding and a comfort that can only come from your presence remains. Not just through the visitation and the funerals, but throughout the years to come. Knowing that indeed we grieve out of the love that we have. For if we did not love them, we wouldn't grieve. So Lord, pour out your presence upon all of those and on all of us gathered here. That we, no matter what we are going through in life, do so knowing that God is with us and that we can give you all glory for that. Whether it's the valley of the shadow of death or the highest mountain. Whether it's an average day for us or the day of our baptism. Lord, we give you all glory, honor, and thanks. And we pray that you continue to help us each and every day to follow Jesus, our Christ, no matter where he leads us. As we pray now the prayer he taught us, saying, Our Father, who art in heaven, hallowed be thy name. Thy kingdom come, thy will be done, on earth as it is in heaven. Give us this day our daily bread. Forgive us our trespasses, as we forgive those who trespass against us. Lead us not into temptation. Deliver us from evil. For thine is the kingdom, the power, and the glory forever. Amen.

0: indeed, Lord, we seek to praise your name with the giving of these tithes and offerings. Lord, take them and bless them in the ways in which they're used and go out from this place. But Lord, we pray that we don't just offer to you what fits into this plate, but that we're willing to offer ourselves, our time, our gifts, and our talents, so all that we do is a praise to Jesus' name. Amen.
1: Amen. If you remain standing, we'll join together in our next hymn. We'll sing all verses of All Things Bright and Beautiful.

0: You may be seated. Pastor Martz.
1: Thank you. So this morning's scripture is from Genesis chapter 1 to Genesis chapter 2 verse 4. It's the first creation story in the Bible. Now the first 11 chapters of Genesis consist of what's called primordial history. That is, it contains the stories of what happened before humanity could write things down or even, well, as we'll read today, before humanity existed. These stories teach us about creation and sin, like Genesis 1 and 2, and the stories of Adam and Eve. The flood story, like Noah's great flood, and God's issues with humanity and its sin appear in religious texts that are even older than our faith tradition. And then you have the stories like the Tower of Babel that give reasons for why there is such diversity of people and languages in our world. I chose today's text because of questions I received when I was a youth director and as well as a pastor regarding faith and science, and hope to speak to some of that this morning as well. With this in mind, let's prepare our hearts and lives to receive a word from the Lord as we pray. Speak, Lord, for your servants are listening. The scripture reads, "In the beginning, when God created the heavens and the earth was complete chaos, and darkness covered the face of the deep, while a wind from God swept over the face of the waters. Then God said, 'Let there be light,' and there was light. And God saw the light was good, and God separated the light from the darkness. God called the light day, and the darkness he called night. And there was evening, and there was morning, the first day. And God said, 'Let there be a dome in the midst of the waters, and let it separate the waters from the waters.' So God made the dome and separated the waters that were under the dome from the waters that were above the dome. And it was so. God called the dome sky, and there was evening and there was morning, the second day. And God said, 'Let the waters under the sky gather together into one place, and let the dry land appear.' And it was so. God called the dry land earth, and the waters that were gathered together he called seas. And God saw that it was good. And God said, 'Let the earth put forth vegetation, plants yielding seed and fruit trees of every kind on earth that bear fruit with the seed in it.' And it was so. The earth brought forth vegetation, plants yielding seed of every kind and trees of every kind bearing fruit with the seed in it. And God saw that it was good. And there was evening and there was morning, the third day. And God said, 'Let there be lights in the dome of the sky to separate the day from the night, and let them be for signs and for seasons and for days and years. And let them be lights in the dome of the sky to give light upon the earth.' And it was so. God made the two great lights, the greater light to rule the day and the lesser light to rule the night, and the stars. God set them in the dome of the sky to give light upon the earth, to rule over the day and over the night, and to separate the light from the darkness. And God saw that it was good. And there was evening and there was morning, the fourth day. And God said, 'Let the waters bring forth swarms of living creatures, and let birds fly above the earth across the dome of the sky.' So God created the great sea monsters and every living creature that moves of every kind, with which the waters swarm, and every winged bird of every kind. And God saw that it was good. God blessed them, saying, 'Be fruitful and multiply, and fill the waters in the sea, and let birds multiply on the earth.' And there was evening and there was morning, the fifth day. And God said, 'Let the earth bring forth living creatures of every kind, cattle and creeping things and wild animals of the earth of every kind.' And it was so. God made the wild animals of the earth of every kind and the cattle of every kind and everything that creeps upon the ground of every kind. And God saw that it was good. Then God said, 'Let us make humans in our image, according to our likeness, and let them have dominion over the fish of the sea and over the birds of the air and over the cattle and over all the wild animals of the earth and over every creepy thing that creeps upon the earth.' So God created humans in his image, to our likeness, and let them have dominion over the fish of the sea and over the birds of the air and over the cattle and over all the wild animals of the earth and over every creepy thing that creeps upon the earth. So God created humans in

the air, into everything that creeps on the earth, everything that has the breath of life. I have given every green plant for food. And it was so. God saw everything that he had made, and indeed it was very good. And there was evening and there was morning, the sixth day. Thus the heavens and the earth were finished in all their multitude. On the sixth day, God finished the work that he had done, and he rested on the seventh day from all the work he had done. So God blessed the seventh day and hallowed it, because on it, God rested from all the work that he had done in creation. And these are the generations of the heavens and the earth when they were created. This is the word of God for the people of God. Thanks be to God. So there's some things you read in Scripture, and there's parts of it where it's fun for me to take it literally, because if we wanted to, there's this line in here that to everything that has the breath of life, I have given every green plant for food. Now, just earlier this morning, I was talking to someone who had to become vegan because of AlphaGal. Well, according to Scripture, you're living life the way it was intended to be. Every green plant is for you, for us to eat of. There's no mention of eating animals in Genesis 1. Does that mean I think we shouldn't? Listen, I love me some chicken like Miss Kim, especially when Miss Kim fries it. But I picked today's scripture because I grew up in a church that at times was very combative with science. They pushed against the theory of evolution, carbon dating, and even advances in medicine. Some of their arguments I agree with today, like science experiments need to be done in a way in which there is a morality and ethical values that guide them. It's one of the things I worry about with AI and how quickly it's getting out there. What ethical values are actually guiding it, if any? And I understand it's fun to think about the possibilities. I was in middle school when news of, was it Dolly the sheep was like the first cloned animal? But it brought up with it all the ethical questions of playing God. And it can be fun to think of what it would be like to bring back woolly mammoths and things like that that they've talked of. But there are unforeseen consequences and ethical questions that have to be considered. And I believe that some conclusions from studies are just weird. Like just this last week, I was reading a story that said humanity, we cannot feel moisture. It says that we don't have the right sensory things to actually tell that there is wetness to something. And how can that be? I get in a pool. I feel the raindrops on my skin. How can we not have those senses to tell us that indeed, this is wet? And instead it says that what we feel is a combination of other sensory things that our brain processes as wetness, such as temperature. And while I was on my high horse about this, my lovely wife, who is always there to humble me and bring me back down when I get on that high horse, reminded me of, and maybe you've been there, you ever reach into a dryer to figure out if the clothes are damp or not? And you can't quite tell if they're damp or just cold? Well, that's what this study was telling us, is kind of one of those sensory things we have. Maybe, oddly enough, it seems too weird for me, though, to admit that I can't feel moisture. But whether or not I agree with the conclusions they come up with, it does cause some interesting things for us to think about, some weird things to think about. And one of those odder things as a child was how all that DNA stuff was coming out in the 90s, and we share 98% of our DNA with a chimpanzee. And man, there was a lot of pushback against that. But then there are odder things still. We got several farmers. Well, accordingly, we share 80% of our DNA with a cow. Odder still, 60% of our DNA is in a banana. For some of us, that 40% genetic difference, it makes a huge difference between us and that banana. But for some others of us, that childhood mockery of, you ever hear banana brain? That happened to be, that might have a little more merit than we realized. But for the troubles that some people of faith have with this type of scientific information, this doesn't trouble me or my faith. In fact, it affirms my faith.
Why do we share so much in common?

0: just with animals, but also fruits? Well, don't we also share in common the same Creator? The same voice that spoke us into existence, the same hands that shaped and molded us from the potter's clay? I believe the same God that created the heavens and the earth created the grass of the fields, the waters of the sea, the plants, animals, and humans who inhabit it. So yes, we share a lot of the same building blocks of life, because in my mind and faith, we share the same Creator. And Genesis 1 poetically tells us the story of creation, the story of a God who existed before time and space as we know it, then created what we know. Genesis 1 tells the story of how the building blocks of life, of earth and then water and sunlight, were made. And then from that come life itself, plants, then animals who need the plants, then humanity who needs the plants and animals. Because we read an English translation and interpretation of Genesis, we sometimes miss out on the poetry that's at play. But we capture a little bit of it in the, and then there was evening and there was morning the first day, the second day. It's a poetic piece that the scripture starts with. And in it, there's this beautiful telling of a God who creates and sees that what is created is indeed good. And sometimes we miss out when we're processing the story. We miss out on what it's telling us about creation. For we know scientifically that there cannot be animals without plants, and that there can't be plants without the sun and the water, that we need these basic building blocks, and God created it all. I mean, it can even follow the order. There cannot be humanity before the plants, the light, the water. And my faith doesn't make science an adversary in terms of the timeline even. If you want to hold hard, I will say that God created all of this in 6 days and on the seventh day rested. And I think part of that is also to teach us about why the Sabbath should be holy, and why if God rested, then you ain't God. You need rest too. You need a Sabbath. There are those lessons at play. But if you need the strict 6 days that God created, have that. I think it's fine because it's God the Almighty. God can create anything. God probably didn't need 6 days. God could have done it all in one. God's the Almighty. God can do it in God's own timeline. But part of me also gives way, gives some weight to the idea that, you know what? A day with God is very different than a day with us. God created humanity's version of a day. But what's a day like with God? Where, I mean, I just imagine the light of God's glory being so bright and brilliant. How do you even know it's night? David writes, better is one day in your courts than 1,000 on earth. One of God's days could be 1,000 of ours. I don't get caught up in having to make the timelines match, because I don't think that's the important part. The important part is God created. So science doesn't make me doubt faith, and my faith doesn't make me an adversary to science. My faith allows me to accommodate some of the things that science teaches, and that's because I think that science is humanity's way of trying to better understand how God works, whether it's people of faith doing it or not. What we learn, we're learning about what God has done. And I give God the glory for it. I thank God for the work done through scientific advancements like medicines and building structures that we can now make it for our safety to withstand the storms. I give thanks to God for how we can better understand addictions and how to break them. And I also believe and know that science doesn't have all the answers. The creation can never fully explain and understand the ways of the Creator, no matter how curious we are or how hard we try. And science knows this. That's why so much of the greater concepts about creation, time, and space are called theories. Now, theories are more than guesses, and I'll be honest, I stole this definition completely. Theories are considered to be the highest level of certainty an explanation or of something can achieve. Theories are theories because They aren't proven true in an absolute and unchanging way. Theories aren't facts. They're theories because they aren't proven true in an absolute and unchanging way. Instead, they're considered an accurate, reliable explanation of reality based on current evidence. It doesn't make it fact. It's our best way as creation to explain the work that God has done around us, in my mind at least. And the church has had a hard time accepting some of the things that science has come up with. I mean, think of the church versus Galileo, and how the idea that the earth revolved around the sun instead of the other way around challenged them so that they were willing to call him a heretic and put his life at risk. I feel like they missed the point of what the story is about. We are the creation, not the creator. We can't fully understand everything. We can give our best guesses, try to educate ourselves as much as possible, but you can never fully explain and understand how it all came to be. I mean, even the idea of the Big Bang, and I'm like the Big Bang for me is more of a TV show. I enjoy the Big Bang Theory. But the Big Bang Theory itself is looking for, who knows, maybe that's the sound of God's voice. I don't know. But in and of itself, it's looking for the particle that started it all. And what are they calling it? The God particle. I don't think we have to be adversarial to science. I do think we need to make sure that there is a moral and ethical code that's based in our faith of love when we do things. But to learn and to grow in that. So like the biggest question that this comes from when I was a youth director was when they were learning about the theory of evolution. And I think it's a way to try to explain how things were made. I mean, we have these 6 days, and yes, the waters and the what was in the waters came first. Then the animals, then humanity. I think the bigger thing that I've seen is people of faith, as they've tried to work alongside these theories. And again, it's a theory. It's not fact. It's our best try of explaining something. But why do we believe that God created and isn't still creating? In fact, I believe it's wrong of us as people of faith to think that God created and stopped creating. Because don't we believe that God should create in us a new heart? That we should be a new creation and let the old pass away, as the scriptures say. I believe that we have a God that is still creating. And it shows, you're living proof. You don't look the same as you did when you were 2 years old. Things have changed. You don't look the same as when you were 12 or 20. And all of it, I believe we are still God's creation. And it shows a God that continues to be at work in the world, that continues to create, shape, and mold each and every one of us, that continues to create and bless us with the gift of new life, of babies and children, but also with new hearts and minds as we let God's will and not our own be done. I think the trouble is when we want our own will to be done and we pursue that type of scientific thing without actually questioning, well, the ethics and morality behind it. God has created the heavens and the earth and all that is in it. But then God created humanity. And I believe that it's written in this way because it lifts us up as having some special relationship, as the last creation, being created in God's own image, male and female, created in God's own image. Wesley would say we have the image of God stamped on our hearts, and that is the image of love. For as the letter of 1 John says, God is love. That we have a creator, I think, is an amazing thing. One that so loves us is even more amazing. That with all the universe that God has created, God cares so much about you and I. That God wants to have that relationship with us. Of all the majesty that is out there, of all that God has done, God still pursues us. Willing to leave the 99 to find the one. Feel like there'd be more people of faith. What that faith would be, I'm not always 100% sure. I would hope Christian. But I think one of the things that we've lost especially when I was in Louisville. The cities and places with all these man-made lights. It's amazing what we have made. But we have all these man-made lights that we rely on instead of the light of God. I think sometimes we lose our sense of wonder because we rely so much on ourselves. I spent 3 years in Louisville unable to really see the stars. It's one of my favorite things to do out here. To go to a real dark spot. I love going to Mammoth at night and looking up and just seeing the stars. You can see the Milky Way galaxy without telescopes or anything, just coming across the sky as you sit there and watch. We shouldn't lose our sense of wonder at the majesty of all that God has done. God created the heavens and the earth. God created the light. God creates through some of what we've done, and we need to make sure that we understand that we are the creation and not the creator. As I was reading the scripture this week, and I read the scripture, always praying, that indeed that God speak to it. I believe it's the word of God, that God can use these words, and every time I read it, speaks something new to me. And this week, it felt like I was hearing the message of God saying, can you simply find comfort in trusting that I am the creator and you're the creation? It's not up to me to do all of it. God is the one who's at work. It's not up to you to do all of it. God is the one who's at work. But God might be using you as God's at work in your hearts and lives. You are wonderfully and beautifully made, the psalmist says, by the creator of the heavens and the earth. You continue to be beautifully and wonderfully made, no matter your image, as God continues to be at work in each and every one of our hearts and lives. So let us bear the image of God, not looking for adversaries to fight against, but for those whom let us look for those who need to know the love and light of Christ. Let us pray. Heavenly Father, you are the creator of the heavens and the earth. You are so almighty, and what you do is so majestic. It's an amazing thing that you love us so much so that with all that is going on, you take time to be with us, to care for us, to watch over us and guide us, and to seek us out when we're lost. Lord, I pray that you help us to not get caught up in adversarial conversations, but to indeed find how you're at work. How you continue to be at work creating. And Lord, create in us something new as we continue to put aside our own will and live as disciples of Jesus Christ, following his ways each and every day. In your name we pray. Amen.
1: You'll stand. We'll join together in our next hymn. We'll sing the first two verses of For the Beauty of the Earth.

You may be seated. And at this time, I'd like to invite up Harper Joe, who is wonderfully and beautifully made. Her and her family that is joining her for her baptism this morning are all invited forward.

0: Brothers and sisters in Christ, through the sacrament of baptism, we are initiated into Christ's holy church. We're incorporated into God's mighty acts of salvation and given new birth through water and the Spirit. All this is God's gift offered to us without price. So this morning, receiving the gift, I want to introduce you to Miss Harper Joe Hensley. A beautiful creation of God. Now, since she can't answer for herself, I'll be asking you. On behalf of the whole church, I ask you, do you renounce the spiritual forces of wickedness? Reject the evil powers of this world and repent of your sin? And do you accept the freedom and power God gives you to resist evil, injustice, and oppression in whatever forms they present themselves? And do you confess Jesus Christ as your Savior, put your whole trust in His grace, and promise to serve Him as your Lord in union with the church, which Christ has opened to people of all ages, nations, and races? And will you nurture Harper Joe in Christ's holy church, that by your teaching and your example, she will be guided to accept God's grace for herself, to profess her faith openly, and to lead a Christian life?
1: I will.
0: Now you as the church, you are a part of this as well. Will you nurture one another in the Christian faith and life, and include this child now before you in your care? With God's help, we will proclaim the good news and live according to the example of Christ. We will surround this child with a community of love and forgiveness, that they may grow in their service to others. We will pray for them, that they may be true disciples who walk in the way that leads to life. Now let us join together in professing the Christian faith as contained in the scriptures of the Old and New Testament. Do you believe in God the Father?
2: I believe in God the Father Almighty, creator of heaven and earth.
0: And do you believe in Jesus Christ?
2: I believe in Jesus Christ, His only Son, our Lord, who was conceived by the Holy Spirit, born of the Virgin Mary, suffered under Pontius Pilate, was crucified, dead, and buried. He ascended to the dead. On the third day, He rose again. He ascended into heaven and is seated at the right hand of the Father, and will come again to judge the living and the dead.
0: And do you believe in the Holy Spirit?
2: I believe in the Holy Spirit, the Holy Catholic Church, the communion of saints, the forgiveness of sins, the resurrection of the body, and life everlasting. Amen.
0: Remember, it was through the waters that they escaped Egypt and found their freedom in God's chosen land as God's chosen people. It was through the waters of the flood that Noah and his family were able to find safety, and that we received the promise of the rainbow, of God's saving power. Remember, that's through the waters of the womb that Jesus was nurtured and came into this world. The waters of the Jordan, which some of that water has been brought from the Jordan and is a part of the waters here today. But in that water, Jesus was baptized, and that Jesus calls us all to receive the gift of God's grace through baptism. So, Lord, I pray that you continue to be at work through the water and through this water, that indeed it is a gift, a sign of your grace and love. But in this water, you are at work, pouring out your love and grace for Harper Joe, and covering her throughout this life and into the life everlasting. In your name I pray. Amen. All right, Miss Harper. This is our first time. So, we're okay. Now, I believe that she's been receiving a little extra bath time, sprinkles maybe, in preparation for this. Oh, you like the water. Well, I hope you really like this water, because Miss Harper Joe, in the name of the Father, and of the Son, and of the Holy Spirit, I baptize you. A child of God, may the Holy Spirit be poured out upon you, that being born by water and the Spirit, you indeed will be a true disciple of Jesus Christ, faithfully following wherever He leads you. In God's name I pray. Amen. Amen. Ladies and gentlemen, Miss Harper Joe. The gift of baptism is one of the amazing gifts that God gives us. And in the United Methodist Church, we...
1: The preceding program has been presented by Munfordville First United Methodist Church, located on Kentucky Highway 88, just east of Munfordville and Hart County High School. Their live service is broadcast each Sunday from 11 a.m. until noon.
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0: Caruso opposing views on the Sunday shows concerning the conflict with Iran.
1: I'm looking at this with a sense of optimism, knowing that President Trump is a great deal maker. He's not going to take a bad deal. But we may be able to put something in place that will absolutely help resurrect Iran and put them in a position where they can never have a nuclear weapon.
0: Senate Republican Bill Hagerty.
2: Frankly, Iran is stronger than they were 90 days ago before this war because they've used their cheap and lethal drones not just to close the Strait of Hormuz, but to attack our partners and allies in the region.
0: Senate Democrat Chris Coons, both men appearing on Fox News Sunday. There's no treatment and no vaccine, but global health officials say five people have recovered from a rare strain of Ebola that's spreading rapidly in eastern Congo. 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
5: One person dead and two injured in a deadly crash in Pendleton County Friday night that claimed the life of 67-year-old Chandra Barker of Falmouth. Kentucky State Police say Barker was driving on U.S. 27 when her vehicle crossed the center line and collided with another vehicle. The crash remains under investigation. Meanwhile, in Meade County, a head-on collision killed 34-year-old Dustin Farmer of Central Indiana. Troopers say Farmer's vehicle crossed into the center turn lane on Bypass Road and struck a pickup truck. The truck's driver and two children riding with Farmer suffered serious injuries. And in Lexington, Bluegrass Airport is moving forward with a major expansion project. Airport leaders say the multi-phase plan will add larger gates, a new baggage claim area, more shopping and dining options, and a new concourse. The first dates are expected to be completed over the next 5 years at a cost of about $500 million. I'm Brady Hopkins.
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13: Partly sunny today. See high near 82, and then overnight a slight chance of a shower or thunderstorm late, really toward morning, and 62 for the overnight low. Then a slight chance of showers, maybe a thunderstorm for early Monday. Otherwise, partly sunny. Tomorrow's high about 80 degrees. So rain chances dwindling here as we finish up the weekend and head into the work week here. Monday night, mostly clear, low of 57. Then Tuesday, sunny and 77. Wednesday, sunny, 78. Thursday, sunny, about 80, 81 degrees. So a nice midweek look at your forecast there as we step into June here. 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
13: 35-year-old Ashley Nicole Creason Matthews of Greensburg was found deceased May 8th. Survivors include three daughters, Elizabeth, Laura, and Haley. Her father survives, Anthony Wayne Creason. Her siblings, Anthony Wayne Creason, Crystal Skelton Zerniak, Damian Collins, Brenda Hicks Martin, and Kayla Jones. A funeral service for Ashley Nicole Creason Matthews is scheduled for 10 Monday morning at Gupton Landrum Funeral Home, and burial will follow in Etna Grove Cemetery. Visitation is from 4 until 8 p.m. on Sunday and from 7 a.m. until service time on Monday at Gupton Landrum Funeral Home. 81-year-old Phyllis Puckett of Magnolia passed away Wednesday at Baptist Health Hardin. She was a member of South Fork Baptist Church. Survivors include a daughter, Barbara Lee of Magnolia, a son, Robert Good of Shepherdsville. Three grandchildren and four great-grandchildren survive. A funeral service for Phyllis Puckett is scheduled for 11 Monday morning at Bennett Bertram Funeral Home in Hodgenville. Burial will be in South Fork Cemetery. Visitation is from 2 until 6 this evening and from 9 a.m. until service time Monday at Bennett Bertram Funeral Home. All times in this obituary are Eastern. 80-year-old Sammy Clarence Burns of Greensburg passed away Sunday at his home. Survivors include his wife, Emma Woodrum Burns, two sons, Euless Burns of Louisville and Scotty Burns of Greensburg. Four grandchildren survive along with a sister, Lily Taylor of Danville. Cremation was chosen for Sammy Clarence Burns, and a celebration of life service is scheduled for 2 Monday afternoon at Liberty Separate Baptist Church. Arrangements are by Coward and Parrott Funeral Home. 75-year-old Carol Sewell Smith of Temple Hill passed away Thursday at T.J. Sampson Community Hospital. Survivors include her husband, Charles David Smith, three children, Brent Smith, Jenny Gross, and Lori Pointer. Nine grandchildren survive, and a funeral service for Carol Sewell Smith is scheduled for 11 Tuesday morning at Hatcher and Sadler Funeral Home. Burial will follow in Poplar Log Cemetery. Visitation is from 4 until 8 p.m. Monday and until service time on Tuesday at Hatcher and Sadler Funeral Home. 58-year-old Rhonda Barnett, a native of Colorado, passed away Thursday at T.J. Sampson Community Hospital in Glasgow. Survivors include a daughter, Jennifer Crane, and two grandchildren. A sister survives, Heather Parker, and a brother, Ted Davis. A funeral service for Rhonda Barnett is scheduled privately in Glasgow Municipal Cemetery under the direction of A.F. Crowan's Son Funeral Home. 55-year-old Gary Wayne George of Edmonton passed away Monday at his residence. His wife survives, Ann Saltzman George of Edmonton. His children, Holly George, Sarah George, and Taylor Brown, Nathaniel Pierce, Nicholas Pierce, and Aiden Harris. Five grandchildren survive, along with his siblings, Becky Dixon, Ricky George, Randy George, Greg George, and Timmy George. Cremation was chosen for Gary Wayne George, and Butler Funeral Home of Edmonton is conducting the arrangement. 76-year-old Claude Noble Jr. of Munfordville passed away Monday at his home. He was a U.S. Air Force veteran and preceded in death by his sister, Lynn Hartman. Survivors include three children, Claude Noble III, Jennifer Noble, and Melena Noble. One sister, Nancy Noble, nine grandchildren, and six great-grandchildren survive. No service is scheduled for Claude Noble Jr. Cremation was chosen. Arrangements are by Seago Funeral Home of Munfordville. 91-year-old Kenneth Vetter Sr. of Cub Run passed away Wednesday at Springview Nursing and Rehab in Litchfield. He was born in Colesburg to the late Henry and Lily Bell Keith Vedder, and survivors include two sons, Mendel Vedder and Kenneth Vedder Jr. A brother survives, Charles Vedder, and a sister, Deborah Vedder Temple. 13 grandchildren, several great-grandchildren all survive. Cremation was chosen for Kenneth Vedder Sr. Seago Funeral Home is conducting that arrangement. 69-year-old Dennis Reed of Greensburg passed away last Saturday at Green River Trails in Greensburg, and no public service is scheduled, but arrangements are under the direction of Gupton Landrum Funeral Home of Greensburg. 52-year-old Ryan Lee Druin of Munfordville passed away Friday at University of Louisville Hospital. He was a member of Oak Hill Baptist Church in Sonora, attended Faith Independent Church near Hardeeville, and was a 24-year veteran firefighter with Elizabethtown Fire Department. Survivors include his parents, Rodney and Joyce Druin of Sonora, his wife, Melinda Caswell Druin of Munfordville, two children, Ashley Reynolds of Horse Cave and Riley Druin of Munfordville, two grandchildren, one brother, Adam Druin. A funeral service for Ryan Lee Druin is scheduled for 11 Central Time on Thursday morning at Brooks Funeral Home. Burial will follow in Munfordville Municipal Cemetery. Visitation is from 11 a.m. to 8 p.m. Eastern Time on Tuesday at Central Hardin High School. Then from 10 a.m. until 8 p.m. Central Time Wednesday at Brooks Funeral Home. And from 9 a.m. Central until service time Thursday also at the funeral home. 86-year-old LaRue Jr. Shirley of Edmonton passed away Friday at his home. He was a member of East Fork Missionary Baptist Church and pastored many churches throughout his life. Survivors include his wife of 56 years, Shirley Jean Shirley, seven grandchildren, Benita Knight, Mark Shirley, Eddie Shirley, Sherry Brown, Angela Coomer, Lori Knight, and Adam Shirley. 14 grandchildren survived, seven great-great-grandchildren, one brother, Philip Shirley, and two sisters, Christine Bennett and Brenda Smith. A funeral service for LaRue Jr. Shirley is scheduled for 2 Wednesday afternoon at East Fork Missionary Baptist Church, and burial will follow in Bragg Cemetery. Visitation is from 3 until 8 p.m. on Tuesday at Hatcher and Sadler Funeral Home, and from 9 a.m. until service time on Wednesday at the church.
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Y'all know what that means. It's time to tell you the true story all about the lost episode of the Andy Griffith Show. It's a particularly

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6: I want to be that old couple. 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
7: "It's hot, where are we going?"
6: That guy's earned his stripes. I like a couple that's been together so long they can start a fight without talking. She can just look at him. He'll go, "Don't start that, not here." That's love. They say married men live longer. I think it just feels that way. My dad is starting to come unglued a little bit. He's using the wrong words to describe stuff, and he's convinced he's right. So we took him to the candle store. He walks into a store full of people, goes, "Smells like incest in here." I took him to the heart doctor for a checkup. He comes out. I go, "How'd it go?" He goes, "Ah, they put them wires on my chest. Gave me a KGB. I'm clear." They say you live long enough, you watch your parents become children again. My dad's 67. My son is 7. I took them to Disney World. They're the same person.
7: It's hot. I gotta pee. How much further is it?
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1: Slight chance of a shower or thunderstorm toward morning. We'll see an overnight low of 62. The rain chance only about 20%, though. That'll continue into the early part of Monday, about a 30 to 40% chance of a shower or thunderstorm. Otherwise, partly sunny by afternoon, 80 for the high, then mostly clear, 57 for Monday night. Sunny, 77 on Tuesday, and then sunny, 78 on Wednesday. Mostly sunny, a high of 81.

0: Initiate countdown. The Crook and Chase countdown begins now. Number 30.
1: You know, this guy has co-written hits for many other artists, including the award-winning Next Thing You Know for Jordan Davis and Forever to Me with Cole Swindell. This is Graylin James with his own Crook and Chase debut, Water at a Wedding.

0: Fresh off opening shows for Old Dominion, Scotty McCreery and Cole Swindell. That is Graylin James with his breakout hit called Water at a Wedding. It's our number 30 song this week as we welcome Graylin and you to the Crooked Chase Countdown. Hi, everybody. I'm Charlie Chase.
1: I'm Lori Ann Crook, and we are cranking up the volume this weekend as we approach CMA Fest 2026 in just a few days. We are expecting close to 100,000 country music fans every day.
0: Oh, yeah.
1: Ready to take in about a dozen stages of music and interviews, activities, just tons of fun.
0: Yeah, indeed. And let the fun begin with Keith Urban, John Party, and Jordan Davis. These guys are going to tell us how they're getting all set for this. Plus, we'll tell you all about an up-close event we are hosting with Clint Black.
1: It's going to be fun. Yeah. Right now, though, the guy that is hosting his famous signature pool party this weekend at the Margaritaville Hotel rooftop in downtown Nashville, it's Dustin Lynch at number 29 with Easy to Love.

0: Bernard Crook and Chase classic from Little Big Town, A Little More You. Incidentally, that song came out shortly after Karen Fairchild and Jimmy Westbrook surprised everybody by announcing they were more than bandmates and they had secretly wed. Well, they obviously knew what they were doing because today we are sending that song out to Karen Fairchild and Jimmy Westbrook of Little Big Town as they celebrate their 20th wedding anniversary this May 31st.
1: I cannot believe it's been 20 years. Yeah. So as they embrace each other, let's just say they should embrace the moment. Right, Charlie Chase?
0: Yeah, I think so.
1: that is the message from Kenny Chesney for sure as he climbs our countdown with a new song. It's up 2 to 28. This is Carry On.

0: on. And man, we're going to be carrying on in a whole different way this week at CMA Fest. 2 square miles of stages and music, activities, and Charlie celebrities everywhere.
1: I know. In particular, there's a celebrity pickleball tournament this year and the annual celebrity softball game. So we are expecting some country music injuries. This is such a wonderful event, by the way, raising money for the Folds of Honor, which supports the families of our fallen and disabled service members and first responders. It really is great.
0: It is a wonderful event, and some of the celebrity players this year are Hardy and Zach Top, Jordan Davis, Priscilla Block is getting out there, former Major League Baseball pitcher Roger Rocket Clemens, and this guy wearing his ball cap backwards, Parker McCollum.

0: Parker McCollum, killing me. You know, Parker is one of nearly 200 performers entertaining during CMA Fest this coming week. And it really is a great mix of legends and current chart stars that you hear on the radio all the time, and the newcomers, of course. So you could be witnessing the launch of our next superstars.
1: You don't want to miss it. The energy is building. Hey, after a short break, more top hits, as well as an exciting opportunity for Dan and Shay fans.
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1: This is the Crook and Chase Countdown. Thanks for being here. Hey, next weekend, we'll have details on how you could win a prize package to fly away and see Dan and Shay in concert. This week, they're up to number 27 with Say So. I got it.

0: Green is powering up the chart with Change My Mind, brought to you by Nashville Harbor.
1: And one of Riley's opening acts on tour this year is next on the countdown. Actually, this artist is also opening shows for Morgan Wallen and will join Thomas Rhett this September for his Soundtrack of Life tour. That lucky dude we're talking about is Zach John King. He's up a spot to 26 with Get to Drinkin'.

0: is MacArthur, presented by Big Loud Records. Hardy, Tim McGraw, Eric Church, and Morgan Wallen joining forces for a monumental song right there. And by the way, their updated chart standing is coming up later in the show.
1: All right, time for a break. Up next on Crook and Chase, when we come back, as CMA Fest is about to kick up, a lot of free performances getting ready from the top stars. We'll fill you in. And John Party assesses those crowds.
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13: Slight chance of a shower or thunderstorm toward morning. We'll see an overnight low of 62. The rain chance only about 20%, though. That'll continue into the early part of Monday, about a 30 to 40% chance of a shower or thunderstorm. Otherwise, partly sunny by afternoon, 80 for the high. The mostly clear, 57 for Monday night. Sunny, 77 on Tuesday, and then sunny, 78 on Wednesday. Mostly sunny, a high of 81 on Thursday.
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0: Texas, Lauren Elena and Chase Matthew holding at number 25. And both of them will be on the free Chevy Riverfront stage next Sunday.
1: Indeed, that is a cool note. There are several free stages at CMA Fest. Keep that in mind. Unfortunately, the weather seems to never be cool, you know? So we always recommend a hat and sunblock, of course. And on another cool note, there are water stations, important water stations, scattered all around the stages with a map on the CMA Fest website as to where they're located, okay? Just be sure to bring a plastic bottle to refill. This is an important note. Those stainless steel cups that are so popular will not be allowed.
0: No big gulps.
1: Nope.
0: Well, that's standard, I think, now at most festivals. So drink up and be at that Riverfront stage on Thursday at 11 a.m. as well, because this wild guy will be busting loose with this song, Worth Your Wild. It's Russell Dickerson.

0: that is new from Russell Dickerson, Worth Your Wild. And hey, you want to talk about wild? Besides all the shows in downtown Nashville at CMA Fest, you know, it really is all about the fans connecting with their favorite stars. And a lot of artists, as usual, are throwing their own fan club parties.
1: Exactly. And you never know who might show up as a special guest unannounced. For example, you've heard of that story about Garth Brooks. He showed up unexpectedly, signed for almost 24 hours straight. This was back in 1996. And he was standing in a stall in the livestock barn. That was his booth.
0: Garth in a stall.
1: In a stall for 24 hours, did not take a break, okay? Did not take a break. Oh, but see, that's what it's all about. Fans can see stars here, there, and everywhere. Performances all over the place, never ending. And guys, let me point this out. Stats show that the audiences are typically 70 to 80% women.
0: Oh, really?
1: Oh, yeah.
0: Well, I happen to notice the dudes. Just so you know.
1: All right, guys, with that stat, let's let the party begin. Like John Party, he has our number 24 song called Boots Off. And it's songs like that about sweeping the ladies off their feet that seem to get him a pretty well-balanced flow of fans.
0: Do you feel like this music gets even more attention from the female audience?
2: I hope so, because I got a lot of guys at my concert. I love my guy fans. I love them. They're dead. They're awesome. And like the first three rows are girls, and then the rest are all guys. But it's good, you know, and I always joke about it. But you know what? It's like when it comes down to it, you know, I want to be a man's man. I want guys to want to buy my record, want to shake my hand. And like, I think that's one of the best comments I ever get. Like, literally, like, I'll have friends that go on tour with other artists. And they'll come to my meet and greet line. They're like, man, I haven't seen this many guys in a meet and greet line in a long time. And it's really cool. Like, and I always say thanks when I see them and they want to just shake my hand or something. I say, hey, thanks for waiting in line just to take a picture with me.
1: Did you ever stop to think that you might be a good opening line for some guys?
0: Like, wait,
1: hey,
0: man.
1: You want to go to a John Party concert with
2: hey,
1: me?
2: Hey, you know, I've heard other things. A girl text me and literally go, some guy just said your whole lyrics to your song to talk to me. Like, literally, she texted me like, he said every word from your song and he was trying to hit on me with that.
0: Oh, wow.
2: And I was like,
0: now that's a compliment.
2: That's awesome.

0: Die For By You was a big old hit last year for Lainey Wilson as we got into summer concert season. And she has just been added to CMA Fest, the big lineup, performing Saturday night at Nissan Stadium.
1: All right, coming up on Kirk and Chase, Keith Urban has a memorable fan autograph session, memorable enough to pay for a new car. It's quite the story, and there's an unexpected payback, too. Also, the brand new song from Chris Young on Kirk and Chase.
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